Grange will play music at 5:30 p.m. The dinner will be served at 6, and the pre-made ice cream will be shared at 6:30. For more information about free community potluck dinner at the Capital City Grange on Saturday, August 1st, send an email to Tim Swartz at swartztim15@gmail.com or call 802-225-8921. Heading down to Northfield, Glennis Hill Farm in Northfield invites everyone to their annual Dancing Pig Music Festival. The diverse list of bands includes psychedelic cumbia music by the Dorado Collective, alt country from Bo Malcolm, punk rockers Freak Weather, and folk music from Benny Miller. Food and beverages will be available. As always, 100% of the proceeds raised from the festival will go toward funding shares for the farm's community-supported agriculture program for low-income families. The Dancing Pig Music Fest will be held at Glennis Hill Farm in Northfield from 5 to 10 p.m. on Saturday, August 1st. For tickets and more information, go to glennishillfarm.com/art-and-music. All right, that sounds like a fun event for a good cause. And finally, throughout Vermont's history, dairy farming has helped shape our communities and landscape, and it is still integral to the rural character of the place we call home. What happens to local dairy farms is of immense importance to how we use the land, feed our neighbors, raise our families, and connect with the world. Caledonia Grange No. 9 in East Hardwick is hosting a free event to discuss dairy farming and its future in Vermont. The program will include a conversation with local dairy farmers, a display of artisan farm implements, historical and current photos, and dairy treats and other snacks. The dairy discussion will be held from 1 to 2:45 p.m. on Saturday, August 1st at the Caledonia Grange. For more information, send an email to rani.bledsoe@gmail.com. That's R-A-N-N-Y dot B-L-E-D-S-O-E at gmail.com. All right, got another 55 minutes of fun music for you. I've got some Vibrovoid lined up for you next on the Spiral Galaxy. This is Doris DeLay.

God is an Astronaut here on the Spiral Galaxy. That track was called Oscillation from their Embers album, 2024. They're from Ireland. Before that, from Australia, we heard Turnaround from 1986 with Color Your Mind. That's a nice original with that kind of 60s tone. And Vibrovoid actually does a cover of that, and they were up before that with Doris DeLay from The Politics of Ecstasy, 2008. Vibrovoid out of Dusseldorf. This is the White Hills. White Hills out of Brooklyn from their debut album, No Game to Play. And this is the title track here on the Spiral Galaxy. I hope you're having a lovely Friday evening. I certainly am. I am coming to you live from the Plainfield Studios tonight, as always. Every Friday night, 7 till 9. As I mentioned earlier in the show, get ready for the Very Bramante auction that opens up here in a couple of days on 802. Not a coincidence. Check out that stuff. There's so much great stuff on there. Check it out if you'd like. Great way to get to the station and get something nice too. All right, let's dive right into White Hills.

Yeah. Got a little rock from Didela. This is, that was Jovian Sky from their Threshold album 2019. Didela out of Tokyo. Before that, we heard White Hills with No Game to Play from the album of that name, 2003. That was their debut. Put out a ton of records since then. A lot of heavy psych. Speaking of heavy psych, this isn't one of their heavy psyched songs, but this is Acid Mother's Temple here on the Spiral Galaxy on this lovely Friday evening.

Hey, thanks for tuning in tonight. This has been the Spiral Galaxy. We did just hear Turtle Skull with Apathy from their Being Here album 2025. They're from New South Wales, Australia. Before that, we heard Goat from their Commune album 2014. Just saw them this summer. Another fantastic concert. Before that, from way back in 1968, the Mandrake Memorial with Dark Lady out of Philadelphia, and Acid Mother's Temple started that set with Man on the Holy Mountain from the Saint Captain Freakout 2002 album out of Tokyo. Hey, at the top of the hour, catch Kingtone and the Meltdown. Always a nice way to keep a lovely Friday night like this going. Meanwhile, I'll be back next week. So until then, take care.

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1: 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Central Vermont Community Radio. Let's set the lights. Let's set this off. Go.

Yes, sir. You found the man. King Tone leading the way this Friday night. That's the Ghetto 74. What's good in the hood?

know which way you should be going. Heading right towards the website, WGDR.org. A very Vermonty online auction coming real soon, August 2nd. You can check out the items there first. Register early. I'll talk about some items in a minute.

So like I said, Very Vermonti online auction's coming right up August 2nd. You can get art from local artists like Mary Azarian and Catherine.

Another real good reason to check out that website auction is to get pre-registered. That way we'll notify you when your item's bid on. Or if you're holding the top bid. So register early. Then you just hit that. Here's a mannish boy indeed. Kang Tong.

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Coming right up, August 2nd. Here's one more before the bottom. My man Q.

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It's King Tone. 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

Dadgummit. You ain't ready for this. 7 minutes of funk. 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

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I'm here till 11.

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Who is the man that would risk his neck

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0: 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He's a complicated man, but no one understands him like his

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It's definitely happening. We're moving. We're on the move.

It's the ultimate. Can you dig it? Sending this one out to my boo. My boo for you. I love you more.

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We got Rolls Royce going down. 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What up, Hardwick? 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

Skin tight. Keep it Friday nights. Skin tight since 2010. It's King Tone. Running a meltdown. 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

Masters of the Funk. Ike and Tina Turner. I'm going to be getting out of here. I got a couple more songs, but I want you to stay tuned for R&B Love Train coming up next. Central Vermont Community Radio. It's the Spinners on the Meltdown.

0: And that's going to do it for us for the night. Can't tell, I'm breaking out. 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

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I'm your host, Tina Cisco, and today you're about to go on a ride. You was listening to Ring My Bell by Anita Ward. Coming up next, I Wanna Be Your Lover by Prince.

I hope you enjoyed that song, Just a Touch of Love by Slade. Coming up next on the R&B Love Train, we have Standing on the Top by The Temptations.

All right, we got that Chuck Brown busting loose on the R&B love train. I hope you feeling that go-go swing. Coming up, we have Ain't No Stopping Us Now by Matt Fatten.

All right, that was the second time around by Shalamar. I want to thank you for riding with Tina Cisco on the R&B Love Train. Stay tuned for the second hour with our special guest, the Champagne Band, featuring Yanni.

0: Hey folks, this is Lou Mulvaney-Stanek, Executive Director of CVCR. I've got some big news to share. 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

0: Hello and welcome to the R&B Love Train. I'm your host, Tina Cisco, and you're in for a special treat. We have a beautiful, talented young lady here. She is self-made. She has a fabulous band, and we named her, we called her Yanni with the amazing Champagne Band. Welcome, Yanni.
1: Thank you so much.
0: So, can you tell the listeners, who is Yanni? And am I saying your name correctly?
1: Yes, you are saying my name correctly. My name is Yanni. I'm the owner of the Champagne Band. It's actually a 12-piece band, a full band. And we do like soul, funk, blues, jazz. We do it all.
0: Okay, so let's go back a little. Did you know growing up that you was going to become a singer and have your own band?
1: No, I didn't know. Actually, my inspiration came from my father, who was a saxophone and guitar player. And as a child, he used to try to teach us how to play. You know how when you're growing up, you'd be like, you're so busy being a little girl that you don't want to learn. So when he actually passed away, I wanted to carry on his legacy, and that was my inspiration.
0: Oh, sorry to hear that. I'm glad you decide to, pick up where you left off and, just make it far as what it is today with the Champagne Band. So how does it feel and how did you decide where we're going to have some family members in this band?
1: Well, I know all my kids were talented as growing up as children in the household. They already had the ambition to be a musician. So they were making beats and rapping, and I bought them a keyboard player and a keyboard, and I was like, look, make your own beats, do your own music. And from that point forward, I incorporated them into the band, and now it's full force.
0: Oh, absolutely. Okay, so do you have like a top three old school band that you really love listening to, or you wanted to do like the cover songs, or even to, be on stage with?
1: I love the band. Chic is one of my favorite bands that I love to listen to. Yeah, that's one of my favorites. Of course, growing up, we listened to Chaka Khan, Aretha Franklin, Al Green.
0: Oh, all amazing. Amazing. Okay, so I know you said in the beginning, did you say that it was a 12-piece band?
1: Yes, it is.
0: Oh, okay. And where are y'all originated from? Where are y'all located?
1: We're from 757 area, but most of us are here local. Hampton, we have some from Williamsburg, Virginia Beach, Portsmouth. So it's really all of us in the 757 area.
0: Okay, listeners, okay, she said 757, which we all know that is Virginia. All right, we have Virginia on the line. Now, can you tell us about this new song that you have out?
1: Yes, it's a song that was produced by Velly. He's well known in this area as a producer. And all of us kind of collaborated and got together and put together this song. And what I wanted was a groove feel song along with a rap and a line dance. So between Velly and my son Marlo G, we all got together and created this song and came up with the concept of having a line dance, because line dance is very popular in 757.
0: Yes, it is. Well, I heard it first, listeners. And this song is amazing, and we hope that you'll take this moment out to listen to this amazing song.

0: The title, did you come up with the title of the song, or was a joint thing with the band? Tell me about the title.
1: It was like a joint thing with the title between the producer and the singers. We all came up with the name.
0: Okay. All right. So, do you have like anything coming up where that you can share with your fans and the listeners, where that they can all go and support the Champagne Band?
1: Yes, as a matter of fact, this Friday, March the 13th, we will be performing at Rivers Casino, and for the first time, doing our single Champagne Shuffle live at Rivers Casino in Portsmouth. The show starts at 9 o'clock. It's free entry to get in. We're going to be down at the sound bar, and we're there till midnight.
0: Okay, so what advice do you have for a person to say, you know what, I enjoy singing, me and my girlfriends or me and my friends or family want to put together a band. What advice would you give someone to want to create a band and get started in this industry?
1: The biggest thing is to stay grounded, and to if you want to move forward, you got to have that unity, and you got to have that respect among your band members. That is the biggest thing.
0: Right. So, being that you are the creator of the Champagne Band, do you feel that it's kind of challenging, every day than it is, far as having like a 12-piece versus a single solo artist?
1: No, because it depends on the unity, the collaboration, the respect that you have among your singers and your musicians. And I'm big about having respect and unity. And you also have to have some type of organization. And I'm real big about that. So it's not a real big challenge, as far as a 12-piece band versus one person, because
0: Okay.
1: one person could be more than just a 12-piece band. As far as you might have personality clashes, and a person might want to do something, you might not want them to do that. But to me, it's about organization and unity, and being together and bonding together. Because most of my members have been with me at least 3 or 4 years, and I
0: Oh,
1: have
0: that's
1: the main
0: amazing.
1: singer, who's Yule. She's been with me from the beginning, and my two sons.
0: Okay, so now let's talk about the sons for a moment here.
1: Okay.
0: So when you go and do your shows, do they say mom or do they keep it professional and call you by your name? How is the relationship? I know by now people know that y'all family, but what it's
1: Yes.
0: like to be on that stage, when it said light, camera, action, and they're your two sons?
1: It's an amazing feeling. It really is, because it was a dream that I

0: writer of the rap and the line dance. And so we're on a mission now. And my mission is, Tina, to have a Grammy Award winning song.
1: Oh, I see that happening.
0: Yes.
1: I see that's happening. Okay, now I have to ask this. Far as the style, y'all dress code, is it something that y'all just come, together, or do y'all have a stylist to style you all?
0: No stylist at this time, but I'm sure that's coming in the future. We kind of like just get together and collaborate, how we're going to dress. And I ask everyone to be professional because I'm big on that too, about setting professionalism on stage and, representing. And when I came with the name Champagne, I always thought of being a classy, sexy band, but you're going to represent in a classy way.
1: And how many years of Champagne Band?
0: It's 8 years.
1: 8 years. Lovely. I have actually audience. I have actually seen the Champagne Band perform, and when I tell you all that they are amazing, they are on key, they are on point. I mean, and it seemed fun, And that's one thing, Yanni, that I've noticed is that, you could feel the love and the fun and the excitement, when y'all perform.
0: That is absolutely correct. EJ, who is actually a trombone player, he was a music major in college, so he has that feel. So when you get on stage, you have to move. You can't just sit there because he's going to make you move. The horn section is amazing. They just move all the time. So I like to have a feel with my audience that you want to be on stage with us.
1: And you definitely have them grooving from the time you
0: Yes.
1: started to finish. So once
0: Yes.
1: again, we got to talk about this new song that's out.
0: Yes.
1: Give us the title again, and we're
0: Okay.
1: definitely gonna play it again for you.
0: Yes.
1: Let's
0: It's called
1: talk about it.
0: Champagne. Yeah, Champagne Shuffle, because it has a little line dance at the end. We also have a contest going on right now on my Facebook
1: Okay.
0: page. Post your video of doing the Champagne Shuffle. So, we do have a contest going on. We had a DJ contest also of a mix of the song, and we had actually a winner of that one. So, yeah, it's good.
1: Okay, can you share with the audience how to reach out to you on social media?
0: Yes, you can reach us on Facebook, Champagne Band, on Instagram, the Champagne Band. I'm also on YouTube. Our new song that just dropped on February is on Apple, Spotify, Deezer. You can also, so it's pretty much on all the platforms.
1: Okay, all right. And we're sure to get this out and enjoy the sound of the Champagne Band. And Yanni, I want to thank you for coming on the R&B Love Train. We definitely enjoyed you and hope and wish you nothing but the best in the future.
0: And I appreciate it. And just to let you know, we also, one of our things that we do is a Soul Train line. So we use the song by Aretha Rocksteady, and we have the Soul Train line coming down pretty much on all of our sets that we do, and the audience just loves it. So it is definitely a pleasure, and thank you so much for giving me the opportunity.
1: You're welcome, ladies and gentlemen. You heard her here on the R&B Love Train, the most beautiful, amazing Yanni with the Champagne Band. Make sure you follow her. Make sure you go and see them perform. They are so amazing. And furthermore, make sure you listen to her new song, okay? Thank you very much for riding with Tina Sisko on the R&B Love Train.
0: Thank you.
1: Thank you.

0: That was Chaka Khan, What You Gonna Do For Me. Coming up next on the R&B Love Train, we have Al Green, Love and Happiness.
1: Love!

That was Wet My Whistle by Midnight Star. Thank you for riding with us on the R&B Love Train. I'm your host, Tina Cisco. Coming up next, we have Ooh La La La by Tina Marie. Keep riding on the R&B Love Train.

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Asher, Gordon Sumner, Peter and Gordon on the Oldies Show. And you've heard of garage bands. How about a garage record company? Oh, yeah, there is one. Or was one. That's the way it started out. It didn't stay that way. It went big time. They recorded people like the Carpenters, a number of others. We're talking about A&M Records. You know about them? Herb Alpert and Jerry Moss. And they started that, and I think it was maybe Alpert's garage in L.A. Well, it really took off, in a large part because of his group, the Tijuana Brass. And then you also had the Baja Marimba Band, which a lot of people don't remember. They only had a few minor hits. Yes, of course I do. I have several of them. Downstairs in the record library. Herb Alpert, Jerry Moss. Alpert is, I think, 91 or 92 now, and he's still making music. Can you believe it?

Johnny Taylor, recorded for Stax Records. This is, of course, the Timeless Oldies Variety Show, or as the singers might put it.

back in the 50s. Band of Gold, not to be confused with the Freda Payne song of the same title. Titles are the same, songs are totally different. Going to 72 with Jackson Browne.

early Rolling Stones on the Oldies Show. Roy Orbison's coming up from Vernon, Texas. He was only 52 when we lost him. Good heavens, he died way too early. And I remember I had tickets to his concert in the town next to where I grew up, and at the last moment it was canceled. Well, it's unfortunate. It would have been fun. Always thought a lot of him. You know that black hair? That wasn't real. That was hair dye. And he had his dark sunglasses. He started doing country music as a teenager. Sam Phillips of Sun Records signed him in 56 at the urging of Johnny Cash. See, Elvis was leaving Sun Records, and Sam Phillips needed somebody to replace him. His first recording was Ooby Dooby. It was kind of like Elvis's early Sun recordings, and he had some moderate success there, but he had a lot more success later when he joined Monument Records. Roy Orbison, and oh, by the way, that's his real name, Roy Orbison.

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0: Yes, Dion, of course, from Belmont Avenue. Yes. Hence the name of his group, the Belmonts.
1: Oh, okay.
0: Yeah, Avenue. There you go. Of course, I'm not telling Cindy anything she doesn't already know, because she is our oldies expert here.
2: Yeah.
0: Commercial last week was for 7-Up.
3: Oh,
0: and Mark got it, and Cindy in Massachusetts, and Angela, and Cindy in Pennsylvania, and Pedro, and the movie. Mark and Cindy and Pedro got The Searchers. Cool. Let's see what we can get for a movie today. The TV theme. I can't believe I didn't get this. Sea Hunt. Lloyd Bridges.
1: Wait, yep. You used to like that show.
3: Oh, yeah. I loved that.
1: Did you really? What was it about?
0: It was about a half an hour long.
2: He was down in the bottom of the sea looking for somebody.
0: Yep. Or looking for something.
1: Somebody
0: or something.
2: Yeah.
1: Fred, I haven't seen you in a while. Nah. Come on up.
4: What?
0: Sure.
4: I got it. It took me a minute, but I caught on, Mr. Simon.
0: Music trivia last week. The Eagles' autobiography is entitled what? Life in the...
1: Fast Lane.
0: Cindy in Massachusetts got it. Anne knew that. My Anne got it. And Mark. And Cindy and Pensy. And Pedro. They all knew this one.

0: you go. And moving on with more of the stuff we did last week, we had a mystery item. Multiple guess. Which bird does not build its own nest? Is it a blackbird, a robin, a cuckoo, or a blue jay?
1: I got that right.
0: Seymour got this immediately.
2: And my son said it was a cuckoo.
0: Yeah.
3: Yeah.
4: That's what I thought.
1: Mark got it, too.
0: Yeah, Mark got it, and Cindy in Pennsylvania, and Pedro. And then you go to the name that tune. Cindy and Mark and Ann and Cindy in Massachusetts and Pedro all knew the Guess Who, No Time. And you know, there's another song with the same title, totally different. It's a request we have. We'll get it on in a little while.

0: Okay, that's last week's. If you're ready, I've got one for you for this week.
1: Oh, boy.
0: It's not going to be that tough. Well, maybe. Try this one out.
1: Oh, my God.
0: Okay. Any ideas?
2: Oh, God.
3: I know what it is.
0: I'll bet you do.
2: So awesome.
0: Cindy's our oldies expert. She really knows. She knows this stuff.
2: I know it.
4: And she's the youngest one of all of us.
0: Yeah, and she knows it better than the rest of us.
2: That's not fair.
0: Let's see.
4: No, it's not.
0: Cindy got it.
3: Yay!
0: Of course.
2: Well, of course she did. Her so small.
0: Yeah. Okay, who else? Anybody else?
2: I don't know.
0: Let's give it to you one more time. One more time. Okay.
4: I can hear the first line, except for one word.
0: I'm sure you can. Anne just got it.
1: I knew it.
0: Yep.
2: Anne got it. In our midst.
4: Yep.
0: I don't know where Mark is today. He would get that. I'll bet.
1: Oh yeah, that was easy.

0: Tom. Good luck to you all.
1: I told you there was another song with the title No Time. This is a Pedro request. And this is something, it wasn't written by outside writers. Mike Nesmith and Mickey Dolenz of the Monkees wrote this.
2: Oh, wow.
1: And it was on their Headquarters album, which went platinum. It was
3: I love their album.
1: June of 67. It was a number one album in the country. It was only knocked out by Sgt. Pepper.

0: Now, isn't that cool, huh?
1: Yeah, and
0: they always said the monkeys couldn't play their own instruments because they didn't have any talent. No, they proved them wrong. Boy, did they prove them wrong. This is a timeless oldies variety show. I got a mystery item for you. This is a board game.
2: It was really sad.
0: Huh?
2: I had my cell phone mute.
0: You did?
2: Yes.
0: Best thing you ever done.
2: But that, you know, the monkeys didn't have no instruments until after they were put together, and they wanted to be a band. So what beer are you drinking there? He asked Carol.
3: Aquafina.
0: Ah,
2: that's Aquafina. That's strong stuff.
3: You weren't looking over here a minute ago when Franny was here telling you hello.
0: Franny the cat.
2: I was saw you. I was going like this, the petter. But it wasn't fluffy.
0: Ready for a mystery item?
2: Let's do it.
3: Yeah.
0: Okay, this is a board game. It used a pop-o-matic dice device.
2: Right.
0: What's the name of the game?
2: Here it comes.
3: I know.
0: Sherry thinks she knows. Oh my gosh, Mr. Excitement got it already.
2: I did it.
0: He's batting 1,000 today.
2: I didn't have that game, but I wanted it just for
4: that. Is that close, honey?
2: Dice.
0: I don't see anything coming through yet.
4: Dexter.
0: Nothing coming through yet.
3: Just hang on.
0: Okay.
3: I can't figure out how to send it to just you.
0: No, Ann, sorry.
4: Oh, darn.
0: No. The device that made the dice spin and they called that the Pop-O-Matic.
4: Oh, okay.
0: The name of the board game is what we're looking for.
2: Yeah. And I did. I got it.
0: Yes, you did. Oh, Sherry's got it. Sherry has a guess.
2: Oh, dear.
0: Yes, Sherry got it.
4: Oh, boy.
3: We always added a second word to it, too. Wait a minute.
0: Let us know, friends, if you...

0: think you know. Just to give us a little
1: Oh, I misspelled it.
2: Huh?
1: See that text?
0: What's that? Oh.
1: That's what we always call
0: That's
1: it.
0: What you called it?
2: Yeah. Well, I wanted to keep it secret. I want to know.
0: Yeah, we'll tell you later. We'll tell you later. Oh,
1: afterward.
0: Guess who's here? Steve's here.

One After 909 by the Beatles, written by John Lennon with input from Paul McCartney, credited to Lennon and McCartney. On the album Let It Be is a live performance from a rooftop concert held on January 30th, 1969. The song was written no later than 1960, and maybe as early as 1957, and is one of the first Lennon-McCartney compositions. On March 5th, 1963, the Beatles recorded a version of the song in five takes. They did not like the result, so it was not released at that time. Several takes from that March 5th session and an edit of them was released in 1995 on the Anthology 1 album. The Beatles, 6 years later, brought it out during the Get Back, also known as Let It Be, sessions and recorded it for release on the Let It Be album. And now the Timeless Oldies Variety Show gives you... The Beatles with The One After 909.

0: Whee!
1: Oh, that's cool, Steve.
0: Yep. Yeah.
2: What's that?
1: That was
0: the
1: end of it.
0: The end of the song.
1: They went into a little bit of Danny Boy.
0: That was John.
1: That was John.
0: That was John.
2: How
0: that,
2: cool.
1: That was John. We have a commercial.
0: We do.
1: Yes.
0: All right, who's ready for commercial?
1: Okay.
2: I'm ready.
1: Okay, here we go.
0: This is hard.
3: Hey, what'd you do that for?
4: Well, what's that?
3: Oh, you mean this?
4: Well, actually, it's these new filters. Here, try one. What they say is true, you know. The filter taste is gone. Somebody finally put this, true taste, in a filter cigarette. Well, it figures. Those people have been making great cigarettes for 50 years or more. How about it? Filter taste gone, right? True taste, huh? Oh, that's not right. Not quite. Get middle thing. No, down, down. Always down. Never up. Step down, down. Oh,

0: cigarette.
1: True taste. Try them.
2: Okay, so that's a hard one. I fell onto that for a long time, but I didn't use it because I thought it was just a little too hard for you.
3: People,
2: for your type of people.
4: Oh, and what kind of people would that be?
5: Yeah.
4: what are you saying, Mr. Excitement?
2: That's me.
6: Why better, Roger Neely?
2: Cindy in Massachusetts gave a guess. And no, but what was the tune for that one that you
4: mentioned? Oh, I'm supposed to send it to you.
2: Well, you always are supposed to. Commercials, TV, and movies.
4: Okay.
2: So what did that say?
3: I'm sending it over to you.
2: Yeah, you're doing all wrong, all of you.
3: No,
2: Cheryl's wrong.
3: Oh, gee.
2: It was a hard one. Ann's guess was wrong, but the wrong thing that she wrote, what was the theme to that?
3: Oh,
2: you remember the theme?
3: No.
2: Anyway, nobody got it. Okay, let's live with it.
3: Okay.
5: Somebody will get it. Pedro and
2: Cindy in Pennsylvania.
5: Oh. From Pennsylvania.
3: Oh, I'll bet you.
4: Cindy, yep. I'm amazed that you haven't gotten it.
3: Hmm.
2: Huh?
4: And you know that.
2: Well, here we go.
4: What's his face? We'll get it when he's back.
3: Oh, yes, of course.
4: He's probably sitting somewhere. Yeah.
2: Now, you tell me.
4: Right now.
2: Why isn't he on the show right now? He could do it through the satellite. You know, and he could do it. But if we started hearing a lot of explosions and gunshots, we might want to just back off a little bit.
3: Yeah, just slightly, huh?
5: Yeah.
2: Uh-huh.
3: We got a song.
4: Well, since he's not here, we could talk smack about him.
3: Oh, my goodness. Very one-sided, not fair, but, you know.
4: You know.
3: It's a great opportunity.
4: Exactly.
3: For Cindy in Pennsylvania.
2: Yes.
3: Great song.

0: not to be confused with a Red Bull commercial.
1: Hey.
0: You know what that was originally? That's Bobby Rydell, Volare, but the original was back about 58. Ne Bleu de Pinto de Bleu, Domenico Modugno's song.
1: Oh, yeah?
0: Yeah.
2: Yeah, three times fail.
0: Pretty cool. I got a little music trivia for you. This wife of a Beatle is 93 now.
1: Okay.
3: Oh.
1: Here you go.
2: I need to send you an answer.
0: Sure. Yeah, send me an answer. A wife of a Beatle who's 93 now. Mr. Excitement? No, sorry.
1: Okay. Here's another one.
0: Could be any of several, really.
1: How's that one?
0: No. Mr. Excitement guessed twice. And, you're zeroing in on it. Sherry just got it.
1: Did I get it?
0: No, but Sherry did.
4: No.
2: What do you mean?
4: Your name's not Sherry.
0: No. Mr. Excitement just got it.
1: Just got it, yes.
0: Yeah, and let's see. Cindy, no, sorry.
5: No.
0: No.
1: 93, and she looks 93.
0: Yeah, always did.
6: Is this?
0: I know. Sounded
6: it. The only one I know.
2: Not the most attractive woman.
0: Yes, Anne got it.
6: It's the only one I know.
1: Did everybody get it? Did everybody get it?
4: No. I haven't guessed yet, but I was thinking somebody, and I know it's probably wrong.
2: Probably not.
1: Who else got it?
0: See. Seymour and Sherry and Anne so far.
1: Okay, and Cindy in Massachusetts have an issue.
5: No, I didn't get it right.
0: No.
1: You what?
0: It wasn't right. She had a guess. It wasn't quite right.
1: I'll tell
0: you later, okay?
2: To be totally honest, I think that's the only one I knew her name.
6: That's the only one I knew as well.
0: Sure, that's the one you think of.
1: Yeah.
0: Of course. How about a Seymour song, huh?
4: Oh, boy.
0: Sly and the Family Stone. And they were called that for a reason, because pretty much everybody in this group were family members or very close friends.

0: And thank you, Seymour, for that request.
1: Yeah.
2: Thank you, Baby Boo.
0: Baby Boo. Baby Boo. Oh, is that a hint that maybe...
1: It could be.
0: Maybe we should invite Sir Charles into this cacophony. What do you think?
3: Yeah. And now Time Lapse Oldies Variety Show brings you a short attention span bedtime story moment with Sir Charles.
4: Thank you, Dorothy. Mr. Dex. The Fetching Lady Rachel. And our novelty Seymour. Rather than read a story to you, I would like to present a short detective story that I was asked to be part of. It didn't last long. I apologize, as you might prefer a story, but I wish to share this with you. Sit back and I will play this for you. I knew that I couldn't let Mrs. Clipperclap down after she came to me crying. It seems that her brother had been murdered. And she was certain that his wife, Kitty Fluffbutton, was the murderer. Meaning that she killed him. I never enjoyed this part of town at night, but I received an anonymous telephone call that Kitty was at the local pub. So, I took a deep breath and walked in. There, she sat at the bar, alone, with a martini. I walked up to the bar, next to her, and ordered a Shirley Temple, with a twist. I tried to start a conversation with her, one of my many talents. Pardon me, may I sit with you?
3: No. Go away.
4: Taken aback by her response, I tried a less intimidating approach. Did you kill your husband?
3: Excuse me?
4: I said. Did you kill your... I am afraid I made a mistake. That was not the woman I was to approach. I was not permitted to continue, so. Next time, I shall read you a story. I wish to thank you, from the bottom of my heart.
3: This has been another short attention span story moment. Join us next week for another tale with Sir Charles.
0: The one, the only.
1: Yeah.
0: What was her name? Kitty Fluffbottom or something?
1: Yeah.
0: Fluffbottom.
5: My Kitty Fluffbottom's right over there.
0: Oh, my goodness. That is so cool. Hey,
1: there you go.
0: Shall we go to the movies?
1: Let's do the movies.
0: Let's do the movies.
6: Who knows what picture you'll play?
0: Okay, so this is going to be, let's see, from 19...
1: Oh, I can't remember.
0: 1960, I think it says.
1: Yes, I put it in the 60, yes.
0: Okay.
1: Yeah.
0: All right, let's see what this is.

0: armies have been destroyed.
1: A motion picture unequaled in the entire history of filmmaking, unlikely ever to be surpassed in the tenderness and beauty of its love story. Nothing was spared to make the superb achievement it is, neither time, nor money, nor talent. For in you will see the finest cast ever assembled relive history's most exciting and inspiring drama. Starring Kirk Douglas as slave, gladiator, invincible fighter. Laurence Olivier as Crassus, symbol of Rome's majesty and might.
2: I'm not after glory.
3: I'm after
1: Gene Simmons as the slave Arinia, whose body was bought and sold, but whose love enveloped with a radiance few men have known. Charles Lawton as Gracchus, the leader of the Roman Senate. Peter Ustinov as Bataiatus, shrewd and devious dealer in human flesh. John Gavin as Julius Caesar, ambitious staff officer. And Tony Curtis as Antoninus, who loved like a brother. In the powerful story of the gladiator rebel who sprang from slavery to challenge the awesome might of Imperial Rome.
4: The symbol of the Senate, all the power of Rome.
5: I imagine a god for slaves.

0: Hmm.
1: Okay, I've got a guess, and Ann has
0: okay,
1: a guess.
0: Okay, so let me, Cindy in Massachusetts had a guess, and she's wrong. Oh, no.
2: Poor Cindy, poor Cindy.
0: Now, was that your guess, or was it Ann's guess, Deck, Mr. Deck?
1: The first one was mine, the second one was hers.
0: Oh, okay, well, you, okay, second one was hers, right?
1: Right.
0: You got it wrong.
1: Oh, gee.
2: Man, don't cry, little girl.
0: He's sad. And your Dex is correct.
1: Yay!
0: Yay!
2: Yay!
0: Yay!
1: Dex Tony, the only one Tony Curtis was in that. Jamie Lee Curtis's father.
0: Oh, yeah?
1: Yeah.
3: Yeah.
1: Yeah. Janet Lee was
2: around. Yeah, they read off his name.
1: Wow.
4: I know I've seen that movie, but I can't.
1: Oh, goodness. Now, Ann, I think you were right in the right ballpark.
0: Huh? Fine. Why do you say that?
1: There are some similarities between the two answers.
0: Not really.
4: Oh. Picky.
1: Oh, gee, listen to this.
2: He's going to tell you.
1: Oh, goodness. Hi, Sherilyn. We've got a 1975 number one.
0: Thank you, Sherilyn.
1: Thank you for this. The group is America.

0: Good song, huh? Hey, sure.
1: Yeah,
0: that's a goodie. That's a goodie. How about a TV theme? See if we can guess what this is. And this is one we used once before within the last couple of years, I guess. And I don't believe anybody got it at the time.
1: Oh, so you're going to try us again?
0: So we're going to try again.
2: Yeah.
0: Here we go.

0: Okay.
1: Yo no sé.
2: When was that commercial from?
0: I don't know. Mr. Excitement, do you know? Mr. Excitement, are you there?
3: Is he on mute again?
4: Must be.
0: Must be.
4: Because I just texted him.
0: Must be. Well, while we try to get back in touch with Mr. Excitement.
2: All right.
0: I don't know what year that was, but gee, I couldn't get that one.
2: I don't think I ever heard that.
5: I don't care.
6: What was that? Little Bill. What did I miss?
0: Yeah, what year was that TV commercial? Do you know?
5: I don't know what it is. I do have
6: back out. No, well, I couldn't tell you because there were so many commercials.
0: Yeah.
6: And not for that. And none of them had the dates.
0: Huh. Oh, okay.
2: Had to be an old one. I don't remember.
0: I don't know. Let us know, friends, if you think you know what it was. Take a wild guess and send it to timelessoldies@aol.com or timelessoldies the radio show. Yeah.
3: Yes.
6: Oh. I had to disappear for a minute.
0: Oh, that's all right. We understand.
6: Okay.
0: You don't want our company. That's okay.
6: So did we do the TV scene?
0: We have no guesses at all.
4: No, I guess.
0: I don't know what Cindy. That was.
6: Cindy got it.
0: Cindy got it.
6: Cindy
4: Yay,
6: got it.
4: Cindy.
0: For goodness sake.
6: Did you used to watch that?
4: Which one? Which Cindy?
0: Cindy and Matt.
6: You.
4: Oh.
6: You're the only one online. Let's see.
0: Massachusetts
3: Cindy.
4: Oh.
6: Yeah.
4: Oh, cool.
6: So did you used to watch it?
4: Was Horseshoe the...
6: Stop. Don't give clues.
3: Don't say it.
0: Oh, don't say it.
4: Oh, come on.
6: Come on. After the show.
0: Meanwhile, for our friend Angela in Georgia...

0: to let be.
1: All right. Good one, huh?
2: Yeah, that's a good one. Earth, Wind, and Fire. I saw them in concert.
3: You did?
4: Oh, did you? Really?
3: Oh, wow. That must have been great, huh?
2: Yep. I was one of five white people.
3: Maybe these days, maybe it'd be six.
2: What's that, Dex?
3: Maybe it would be six now in a crowd.
2: Oh, yes.
3: We lost Clarence Carter a few weeks ago. He was 90. You might remember this one.

0: He would punctuate that with.
1: Oh dear, Gus.
2: Yes.
0: Yeah, that was growl. Back in, a little growl back in 68.
1: Yes.
0: Hey, gang, we'll see you next week. We're plumb out of time. Can you believe?
2: Well, bye.
1: Yeah, wow.
2: Bye, everybody.
3: Okay, I love you. Bye-bye.
4: My name is Sam. 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
2: Ladies and gentlemen, you're listening to the Oldies Time Machine with great musical memories to take you back, back, back, back, back, back.

0: Hi, this is Steve Summers, and this week on the Oldies Time Machine, the doo-wopper is by Shep and the Limelights. Not their biggest hit, but representative of their fine work. The instrumental nugget is by the godfather of the power chord and inventor of guitar, fuzz distortion, Link Wray. And you won't want to miss the radio station survey song, one I've never heard before, and a request for longtime listener Duncan Holmes. And the title of the song is in French.
1: Now it's time to check in with the Mid-Ohio studios. I think I hear something. Wyatt, Wyatt, come in.
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3: In this week's Motown Memory, the Satin Tones honor Detroit with a bonus dose of doo-wop. In this week's Elvis Moment, we play Presley's version of one of the three songs that Little Richard wrote while working as a dishwasher at a Greyhound bus station in Macon, Georgia.
0: Thanks, Wyatt. And now Wyatt and I are ready to take the escalator up to the space shuttle and get ready for the launch.
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0: Lavender Blue from Sammy Turner, being played at WKBW Buffalo, New York, July 31st, 1959. And we started off the Oldies Time Machine with a very appropriate song for this time of year, Summer in the City. About a week ago, I received word that early rock and roller Freddie Boom Boom Cannon passed away at a hospice facility in Oxnard, California, after a brief battle with cancer. Although Cannon was born in New England, he had amassed fans all over the world. He was a rocker through and through, pounding drum beats, and woo-woo became his trademark. I had the pleasure of interviewing Freddie Cannon a few years ago, and then met him at an oldie show in Lowell, Massachusetts, where I had my picture taken with him. Till the end, Freddie had the great enthusiasm for the business and loved his fans. This week on the Oldies Time Machine, we take a moment to remember Freddie Boom Boom Cannon and all his great hits that he gave us in the 60s, including Way Down Yonder in New Orleans, Abigail Beecher, Action, Palisades Park, and Tallahassee Lassie.
1: Hi, this is Freddie Boom Boom Cannon, letting you know where the action is with Steve Summers on WKNH, Keene, New Hampshire. Yeah.

In addition to giving us some great hit records, Freddie Cannon also did some jingles. He recorded some jingles for disc jockeys around New England and upstate New York. In my collection of radio station memorabilia, I have a jingle done for Arnie Ginsberg, who was a popular disc jockey on WMEX Boston during the 1950s and 60s. For Arnie Ginsberg's jingle, Freddie changed the lyrics to one of his minor hits, Patty Baby. The new lyrics went like this. Arnie Ginsberg, the guy with the swinging show down in Boston, Mass, he's the guy the kids all know. If you're feeling blue, he'll make you smile at 1510 on your radio dial. Arnie Ginsberg on WMEX Radio. Arnie Ginsberg!

Of all his hits, Palisades Park is my favorite, written by future Gong Show host Chuck Barris. Freddie's enthusiastic style and the genius of Bob Crew's idea to add a pipe organ and vibrant roller coaster sound effects brought the song to life. It made me feel like I was right in the middle of an amusement park.

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Perhaps you collected them. They were distributed by local record shops and supermarkets across Western New York and Southern Ontario, in the case of WKBW, of course. One of the key elements of these surveys was the Big K Record of the Week. It was a newly released song handpicked by the radio station program director and heavily featured and predicted to become a massive hit. On July 31st, 1959, at WKBW Buffalo, the Big K Record of the Week was by the Everly Brothers.

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2: Wyatt's got the Motown memory coming up, but first, here's a song that you might have forgotten about. A song by Frankie Avalon. It did not make the Billboard charts, a rare one. However, the song did make the top 30 at many radio stations, including WNDR, Syracuse, New York. Voyage to the Bottom of the Sea from Frankie Avalon. It's from the 1960 movie of the same name.

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1: The Satin Tones were an American R&B group who recorded together in the late 1950s and early 60s. They are notable as the first group ever to record a single for Motown, beating out Smokey Robinson's group, The Miracles, by 3 months. Their first record, Going to the Hop, was not a success, but group members later claimed the title of the B-side, which we are featuring today, led to Gordy adopting the name Motown a few months later. Like the A-side, this is another up-tempo doo-wop number, but at a faster pace and more pop and R&B overtones. Basically, it's a song praising the joys of Detroit. Maybe we can sell Steve on the idea that this is an extra dose of doo-wop for this week. Anyway, done by the Satin Tones, the Motown memory for this week is titled Motor City.

0: Steve Summers is exploring Lake Champlain in Vermont. He's searching for the lake monster known as Champ and a treasure of music at the bottom of the lake. It's a waterlogged melody on the oldies time machine.
1: Summertime, time to do some snorkeling in Lake Champlain in Burlington, Vermont. You know, that big lake that hugs the Vermont and New York border. Well, here's one that was played in Baltimore, Maryland. It reached number 5 on Baltimore radio, a number 87 national hit. The group was from Baltimore, Maryland, and they would call themselves the Lafayettes. Life's too short.

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2: Summertime, late July, early August, it's hot out there, yeah. 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
1: Shep and the Limelights, a group from Queens, New York, followed the success of their smash hit Daddy's Home and kept the group's momentum going on the charts with a song written by the group's lead singer, James Shep Shepherd, and peaked at number 42 on the Billboard pop charts. The leader of the group, James Shepherd, is remembered for composing what is considered rock and roll's first ever song cycle. His tracks told an ongoing story about his romantic life from beginning and returning to his girl 1,000 miles away and daddy's home and moving through falling in love, getting married and celebrating the anniversaries. The song Ready for Your Love sits firmly in the middle of this narrative sequence. Ready for Your Love by Shep and the Limelights is this week's doo-wopper.
2: Yeah.

0: Steve Summers will climb to the top of Mount Monadnock in New Hampshire to uncover a rare oldie. Well, maybe to the top floor of his home. It's a forgotten 45 on the oldies time machine.
1: It's a rare one for sure. Can you imagine this? This song reached number two at WRKO Boston in July of 1969. Yet the song only reached number 52 on the National Billboard charts. Duke Baxter and Everybody Knows Matilda.

0: Coming up, we got a special birthday request for our longtime listener, Duncan Holmes. But right now, I see Wyatt's here, and he's got a preview of the Elvis Moment. Wyatt?
1: In this week's Elvis Moment, we play Presley's version of one of the three songs that Little Richard wrote while working as a dishwasher at a Greyhound bus station in Macon, Georgia.
2: Here's the instrumental nugget of the week on the Oldies Time Machine with Steve Summers.
0: Link Wray, an American guitarist and songwriter who grew up in extreme poverty in rural North Carolina, was a pioneering Shawnee guitarist and is celebrated as the godfather of power chords and the inventor of fuzz distortion and rock music. His 1958 instrumental hit Rumble single-handedly reshaped the guitar-driven sound of rock, heavy metal, and punk. In 1961, Link released an instrumental rock song known for its raw, menacing sound, which captured a rebellious energy that influenced heavy metal and punk rock. This instrumental was on the charts of many radio stations in July 1961, including KRLA, where it made the top 20, and it reached number 64 on the national Billboard charts. Here's Link Wray and Jack the Ripper, this week's instrumental nugget.

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2: This week's radio station survey song comes from a longtime listener, Duncan Holmes. The song is by Hugo and Luigi, and they were songwriters and record producers who were very influential, operating out of New York's Brill Building. The title of this Hugo and Luigi record is in French, La Plume de ma Tante, which translates literally to the pen of my aunt, or more accurately, my aunt's quill. Duncan says, I don't know who the kids were, nor the bass voice in the recording. Duncan, I can't answer that question either, but it would be a cute one for the time if you can find it. I'd like to hear it again. And another reason why we're playing this song is because Duncan Holmes reached a milestone. He just hit his 80th birthday on July 14th. So belated happy birthday to Duncan. Now there's a good possibility that Duncan heard this song when he was attending the School of the Blind in Baltimore, because at least a couple of Baltimore radio stations played it, and it did very well. On June 15th, 1959, at WCAO Baltimore, the number 22 song was by Hugo and Luigi, La Plume de ma Tante.

0: is Emma Mazzola from Belleville, Ohio. Mr. Summers, can you please put some Elvis on now?
1: Ladies and gentlemen, Elvis has not left the building. 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
2: Long Tall Sally is a rock and roll song written by Robert Bumps Blackwell and Notris Johnson and Little Richard and released on Richard's album, Here's Little Richard, and also as a single in the spring of 56, backed with Slippin' and Slidin'. It became one of the singer's best-known hits and has become a rock and roll standard, covered by hundreds of artists, including Fleetwood Mac, The Kinks, The Beatles, and of course, Elvis Presley. Before he had a title for this song, Little Richard referred to it as The Thing. Richard's delivery did help get his song past some censors, however. A standards and practices guy at NBC once said, "How can I reject it when I can't even understand it?" Elvis Presley did a cover of this song at some of his concerts, including one that made it into the album Elvis Presley Live. Elvis called Little Richard my friend who I've never met. So to hear Long Tall Sally, we'll set the Wayback Time Machine to September 2nd, 1956 at Radio Recorders Hollywood, right here on the Oldies Time Machine.
3: Don't

0: Thank you very much, Wyatt. Be sure to join Wyatt Cushing for the Elvis Moment each and every week here on the Oldies Time Machine. Well, in the teaser, Wyatt mentioned that Little Richard recorded three songs that he wrote as a dishwasher when he was working as a dishwasher in Macon, Georgia. Now, we know that one of them was Long Tall Sally. What were the two other songs, Wyatt?
1: The other two songs were Tutti Frutti and Good Golly Miss Molly.
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3: 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Oldies!

Kimmy Euro, It Hurt. That was her biggest hit. Somebody told me when I was working in Keene doing the program on the college radio station there, they said that Kimmy Euro actually appeared in Keene in a concert. I never was able to confirm that. Well, I see by the old clock on the wall, we're just about out of time, and it's time to say goodbye for another week. I've enjoyed your company. Hope you've enjoyed the oldies as well, and my company. Hey, this one reached number 13 on the charts. Mary Hopkin, and it's goodbye. See you next week.

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1: Oh, and welcome everybody to the beautiful and historic Scottish Rite Concert Hall here in our hometown of Lexington, Kentucky, right along Music Row in our hometown. 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Artists come from everywhere to be on Wood Songs. We say it every week. You don't have to be famous to be on Wood Songs. You just have to be very, very good. And that's the case with both of the artists, plus, oh, an amazing Wood Songs kid that we're going to introduce to you as well. But let's go ahead and start. Here's an artist that is home-based in Tennessee. She's got quite a good reputation. She started playing viola when she was only like 9 years old, but now she's become like an expert guitarist. We're very proud that she's here. She's going to do the title cut to her album called Dark on a Sunny Day. Please welcome Maisie Owen to the Wood Songs Old Time Radio Hour.

0: Beautiful song. Title cut from her album Dark on a Sunny Day. It's Maisie Owen. It's nice to have you here. And let's give some props to Jordan Day playing second guitar with Maisie. So you, music was a big part of your youth. Like I said in your intro, you were a viola player when you were like 9 years old or something. When did you turn over to the guitar? Was it your dad?
1: Yeah, I always saw my dad play and was just so taken by it. So he started teaching me when I was about 12 or 13.
0: Well, that's a good dad. Now, your dad is quite a successful fellow. Tell the audience about your dad.
1: Yeah, my dad's name is Gwil Owen. He wrote a lot of Tony Price songs. He had a lot of cuts from really important people. He's a killer songwriter.
0: And motion pictures and everything, right?
1: Yeah. Horse Whisperer.
0: Yeah, with Robert Redford.
1: Yeah.
0: So you're around all of this music, and you what started you on the viola as a little girl? Was that a parents thing, or did you choose that in school?
1: I went to a Waldorf school called Linden Waldorf, and it's mandatory for everybody in the third grade to play a stringed instrument. Mm-hmm. And I loved the sound of the viola, and no one else chose it, so I went with that.
0: And then later on, you fell in love with the guitar.
1: Yeah.
0: Right, and is that your primary songwriting instrument?
1: Yeah, definitely.
0: Now, you have a lot of interesting influences. You're a Maisie, and there's a Mazzie star that you've sort of taken after, right? Or,
1: mm-hmm.
0: or used her music as an inspiration for yourself, right?
1: Yeah, the mood of the Mazzie star songs.
0: And Nick Drake
1: is
0: another one. And a friend of mine that you mentioned in your bio, which I was really glad to see, David Olney.
1: Yeah.
0: Who was a spectacular, kind of an under-the-radar songwriter, but brilliant, right?
1: Yes.
0: So what was it about David that really pulled you
1: in? Oh, David is my godfather. He
0: like for real?
1: Yeah, he's my dad's best friend.
0: Oh, okay.
1: Yeah, no, we had family dinner with them every week. When I started playing guitar, he pulled me aside and told me that he thought finger picking would suit me, and he taught me a pretty simple pattern, and then I've just built on that.
0: David went out in a flash of wonder. Of course, he was on stage sitting in his stool. I think it was San Diego, California. And
1: it was the 30A Festival.
0: Yeah, okay, that's right, the Songwriter Festival. And he's in mid-song, and he just stops and says, "I'm sorry," and literally passed away in his chair.
1: Passed away on
0: holding
1: stage.
0: His guitar.
1: Yeah.
0: So, I mean, that if you're a songwriter and it's that moment, what a way to go, right?
1: He would have been so proud of that. He would have never shut up about it.
0: Yeah, right. You've been bragging on that constantly, right? He would have loved it. You're right. Okay, you're going to go back into your album now. The beautiful album called Dark on a Sunny Day. So many nice lyrics.
1: Thank you.
0: The poetry is really beautiful. This is a tune called My Youth is All for You. It's Maisie Owen on the Wood Songs, Old Time Radio.

Maisie Owen on Wood Songs from her album Park Dark on a Sunny Day. My Youth Is All For You is the name of the song. If you'd like to make Maisie Owen's music part of your home music collection, all you have to do is go to the Wood Songs website, click on the archive page. This is show number 1170. And we'll let you know how to contact Maisie Owen, as well as all the artists that you see on Wood Songs, including our next one. She comes from the woods of Tennessee. She's got an amazing album with a great story behind it. We'll talk to her about that. The name of the song is Honey Suckle Day in Tennessee. Please welcome Cherokee Hope to the Wood Songs Old Time Radio.

0: Thank you.
1: Her name is Cherokee Hope. Great name. Honeysuckle Day in Tennessee. There's not too many singer-songwriters under the age of 40 that would mention Leon Redbone in a song. So where's this fascination for Lee? Which wonderful artist, great, great guy. And we got to work with him several times, and you know, I thought it was thrilling that you would mention him.
0: Well, if I'm being totally honest, this is one that my grandpa wrote, and that's exactly why you were so shocked.
1: There you go. That's where
0: his name's Eldon Davis.
1: That's where we were heading with this. This whole album that you're singing songs, mm-hmm. Was written or co-written. Did you help some of the writing?
0: He wrote every song that I cut on this EP were songs that I've sang growing up.
1: Okay, and this is your pappy.
0: Yes.
1: So what is the name of the album? What's the name of the EP?
0: It's called Pappy's Songs.
1: Pappy's Songs, obviously, right? Yep. So tell me about your pappy. Tell me about this amazing singer-songwriter that, I guess, gifted these songs in your care and keeping, right? Mm-hmm. So tell me about pappy.
0: He's pretty much my best friend. He was the first person in my life. I mean, my mom always sat me down and asked me to think deeper into every song that I listened to. He was one of the first people to... ever really go in depth with that and try to make me come up with different meanings for things. Like, oh, how can you interpret this? And he's always had a special way of writing songs that they can step on people's toes, like with a smile on his face. And I've always loved that. That's one thing I really want to tune in from him.
1: Yeah, gently blunt.
0: Yeah, exactly.
1: Right, gently blunt. And so Pappy writes these songs, and you decide... You're a singer-songwriter, you're an artist, and you're going to use his songs for your EP. Well, what a nice gift for him, right, to have his granddaughter care enough about his work and his art to put them on. So was he part of the recording process?
0: Yes. On that song, he actually talks at the end of it.
1: Had to muscle his way in there somehow, right? So you're here with Andrew, Andrew Buckner playing the mandolin with you. Very front porch, very early country sound that you have with your music. I'm sure part of that is Pappy's songs, but you as an artist, you're very proud of the fact that you come from the woods in Tennessee, right? So tell me about your home area.
0: I'm from Salina. If any of y'all know where that's at, Del Hollow Lake's about the biggest thing we've got going on around there. But I'm pretty proud to be from a small place. We still don't have a red light. We probably never will.
1: Sometimes it's best not to have one.
0: Exactly.
1: So you're right on the northern part of Tennessee, right?
0: Yes, like we often grocery shop in Kentucky.
1: You grocery shop in Kentucky. Talking
0: to y'all don't tell nobody that.
1: So I assume there's no grocery store in Salina then, right?
0: Well, we do, but there's no taxes in Kentucky now.
1: Oh. So there's a lot of wise financial folks in the woods out there, right? Yeah. Okay, so do you write your own songs?
0: Yes, sir.
1: So, okay, and you wrote the one about Facebook, right?
0: Yes, I did.
1: Okay, so I want everybody to stay tuned to the second half hour, because she has a song that is the epitome of the social media world that is going to knock your socks off. But in the meantime, we want to get back into Pappy's

0: Making her pappy proud. The Home Song is the name of the tune from her EP. Cherokee Hope is on our broadcast. We also have the amazing Maisie Owen with songs from her new album, Dark on a Sunny Day. We're going to be back with both of them. And wait till you meet this week's Wood Songs Kid. We will be back right after this.
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2: There's a wonderful artist, Lucinda Williams. So nice to hear her voice. And welcome back, everybody, as we broadcast from our home base here at the Scottish Rite Concert Hall in Lexington, Kentucky, the crossroads of America's folk and bluegrass music, the gateway city to the beautiful Appalachian Mountains, where so much of this art and music come from, broadcasting all over the world on hundreds of radio stations like WRFZ in Rochester, New York, The River in Asheville, North Carolina, Arizona Public Radio across Canada on CJTR out of Saskatchewan, and so many great radio stations. 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naval ship in the world, every Coast Guard vessel sailing in North America, and especially times like these, we want to say hello to all the men and women out there that are tuning in, the public that gets to hear these radio stations. We bring them a little taste of Kentucky's front porch and all these wonderful musicians. We're on public television coast to coast. We're also in schools. If you're a teacher or a homeschool parent, you go to the Wood Songs website, click on the classroom page, and a lot of these shows have lesson plans where you can introduce your kids to the banjo with Bela Fleck or the guitar with Tommy Emmanuel, and so many wonderful shows with lesson plans ready to introduce your kids to this amazing world of the musical front porch that we celebrate on Wood Songs, which is why this time every show we invite a youngster to come on the broadcast. They get to sing one song in the presence of seasoned touring artists like Maisie Owen, like Cherokee Hope, and today we have a wonderful 13-year-old, Maddie Cotters. How you doing?
3: I'm good, how are you?
2: It's good to see you. So, Maddie Caudill, you are 13 years old. You're playing the guitar. How long have you been playing your guitar?
3: About 7 years.
2: About 7 years. What made you start? Because at 7 years old, the guitar is about as big as you are, right?
3: I got a ukulele for Christmas, and then my dad gave me his old guitar, and I just went from there.
2: And what was it about the guitar that you liked better than the ukulele?
3: I feel like I could do more with it because my ukulele was small and I couldn't do much.
2: Well, you know, a lot of folks, George Harrison from the Beatles really took on the ukulele and did a lot of amazing songs. Jake Shumabukuru is a wonderful, Emmy Sunshine does a lot of stuff with the ukulele, but the guitar, those extra two strings, right? They just feel good in your hand, don't they? So was it hard for you to learn the guitar? Was it a hard thing for you to learn?
3: I picked it up pretty easy, and I had a great teacher, Kevin Case. So it wasn't as hard as someone would think.
2: Now, you listen to a lot of artists, right?
3: Yes, sir.
2: You have a lot of favorites, and one of them is a Kentucky fella.
3: Right? Tyler Childers.
2: You like Tyler Childers. What is it about Tyler that you think has made his song so popular? What is it about it?
3: I really appreciate his writing style and how he makes all of his own music and how he promoted himself through all these different ways without having anybody's help.
2: It's a lot of work to do this thing they call playing, right? And so you're learning from that, and you've chosen a Tyler song to perform on Wood Songs today. Tell me about Jersey Giant. What is it about this song that you like? This is not one off his records. He hasn't recorded this one.
3: Yeah.
2: So what is it about this song that you like?
3: I just really liked the beat and the tempo, and it was a upbeat song that wasn't, like, too much.
2: Very Dick Clark. Yeah, so I know that went right over your head, so it's okay. All right, so you're going to go ahead and play this song. It's a Tyler Childers song. It's called Jersey Giant. She's 13 years old, Maddie Caudill, on the Wood Songs Old Time Radio Hour.

13-year-old Maddie Caudle, this week's Woodsongs kid. If you're listening, Tyler Childers, she's a big fan playing Jersey Giant. If you're a parent or a homeschool teacher, if you are a guardian, a grandparent, if you have a youngster in your family that you think should be on Woodsongs, we want to hear from you. If you're the guardian or the parent, you can go to the Woodsongs website, click on the archive page, click on the kids page, and we'll tell you how you can perhaps get your youngster on the national broadcast, just like Maddie Caudle, who did a wonderful job playing her guitar, singing. Here's what I think is nice, because we're home based at the Scottish Rite Concert Hall here in Lexington, and Maddie comes to us all the way far, far away from Berea, Kentucky. So, hometown girl. She is an amazing singer-songwriter. She's got a wonderful album called Dark on a Sunny Day. This is a tune called On My Way Down. Welcome her back. It's Maisie Owen on the Woodsongs, Old Time Radio.

0: Thank you.
1: Maisie Owen, spelled M-A-I-S-Y, but it's pronounced Maisie. Maisie Owen. If you want to know more about her music, you just go to the Wood Songs website, click on the archive page of the show number 1170, and we'll tell you how you can contact her, make her album part of your home music collection. And what's interesting is you're one of the rare few artists that have a record label, that are signed to a record label.
2: That was cool.
1: Thompson Square, right. I mean, most artists are putting their, not that there's anything, you know, inappropriate about that. Back in the day, I think it was John Prine and Ani DeFranco showed that you can be independent, release your own stuff, and be very successful.
2: Yeah.
1: And it's become really common these days as the number of record labels have reduced.
2: Yeah.
1: I mean, there's not a single record store chain left in America selling records. Nobody thought a few years ago the biggest retailer of CDs in America was going to be Cracker Barrel.
2: Oh, God.
1: So things have really changed. But you got on time. So tell us how you got your record deal.
2: Yeah, it was, we were actually just sending the record out to anyone and everyone that would listen. And an old friend of my dad's liked it. And so he sent it to everyone he knew. And he knows literally everyone on the planet. And we got a response back, like, instantly, and Josh Rosenthal from Tompkins Square flew out in, like, 3 days, and we did the deal. And, yeah, his label is incredible.
1: That's, you know, that's a good story. Most folks don't get that, right? So you're sitting there, like, in 3 days now, you're signed to a really good independent label. Right?
2: Yeah.
1: And you're sitting there on your living room couch suddenly realizing, Maisie Owen, I'm a signed artist.
2: It was pretty wild.
1: So what do you do with that?
2: Oh, man. I mean, I think the day of, I was still wearing my pajamas when I got the call that, like, they were sending me the deal to sign. So my dad took a picture of me with the paperwork in my pajamas, and that was the celebration. And then I was like, I just got to keep writing and keep writing.
1: That's such a dad thing to do, too,
2: yeah.
1: Isn't it, right? But I'm sure you're gonna treasure that. So now you're signed to a record label. You're still writing your own stuff.
2: Mm-hmm.
1: Yeah. And are you prolific? I mean, do you write a lot?
2: I write pretty often. I almost always write every day, even if it's not a song, even if it's just
1: poetry, yeah, and stuff like that.
2: Yeah.
1: Words and music, they are tethered to the hip. But yeah, a lot of times they stand well on their own. Do you write instrumental songs? You're a really good guitar player.
2: Thank you. I have instrumentals in some of my songs. I've started working them in, like, more recently. Mm-hmm. I've been getting very inspired by guitar being on Tompkins Square because he puts out so much guitar-forward music that I was like, oh, I got to really crack down and work on this.
1: Well, we're going to celebrate the record release with you. The album is called A Dark on a Sunny Day. It's a beautiful album. It's on Tompkins Square's record. This is a tune called It All Ends the Same. Maisie Owen on the Wood Songs, Old Time Radio.

0: Thank you.
1: Beautifully played. Jordan Day playing second guitar with Maisie Owen, and we have our other artist here ready to go from the deep woods of northern Tennessee, a song written by her pappy. This is called Treasures Untold, Cherokee Hope on the Wood Songs, Old Time Radio.

0: Thank you.
1: Beautiful song from Pappy. Andrew Buckner doing a great job on the mandolin. Cherokee Hope, beautiful voice. Backwoods country, old-time country, definitely got that spirit going. But right now we're going to go into the modern age. You've got a song about the digital septic tank known as social media, right?
0: Facebook in particular.
1: We want to make sure we get the whole song in here, so we're going to let you play it. This is called Drama of the Year. This is going to be interesting. It's Cherokee Hope on the Woods Songs, Old Time Radio Hour.

0: called Drama of the Year, Cherokee Hope. So you were scared to death to play that song.
1: I really wasn't going to.
0: We kind of had to pull it out of you. So you wrote this. You're watching the Super Bowl.
1: The week leading up to it, people just getting more. They didn't even know who was playing in the ball game, but they was more upset about the halftime show. I'm like, I don't even have TV, so it's not really my concern. But I saw it on Facebook, and I was like, man, I could post a picture of a flower, and some people get on my Facebook, my personal page, and make stuff real political for no reason. And that was just a reminder out of their point of view to lighten up.
0: Do you think it's the supposed veil of anonymity where they feel like, you know, they're not in front of you face to face, so they can bark all they want?
1: They're always real nice in person.
0: Yeah.
1: That's the thing.
0: So did this take a long time for you to write? I mean, this is a very poetically fluid song. Can I put it that way? And you handled the word pissed really well.
1: Thank you. I didn't know. One time they told me I could pee on the radio, but I couldn't pee.
0: Well, so that may be going a little too far here. So would this take a long time for... I'm losing my thought now. Did it take a long time for you to write this?
1: No, sir. Honestly, it took me probably less than 10 minutes because I was actually... writing usually just hits me or don't. I'm not one of these people that I can say, oh, I'm going to write at 1 o'clock today and come up with a song. It just hit me that day. It was raining. I was stuck at home. I was super broke. I had nothing to do but sit on my porch and try to write. And I'd written two other songs. I had John Prine on my mind, kind of his vein. Then I was like, what would he do? Probably be a little messy every once in a while. So then I went in the house, and my boyfriend had just got off work, and I was kind of just talking to him about Facebook and doing that little thing. And I just kind of spit it out. I started doing a voice memo. I was like, I gotta keep this.
0: Came roaring out. Well, good job for you.
1: Thank you so much.
0: Wasn't it great having Cherokee Hope on our broadcast? The amazing songs of Maisie Owen and her album Dark on a Sunny Day. This week's Wood Songs kid, Maddie Caudill, 13 years old from Berea, Kentucky. How wonderful to have you all here. You know, you hear all these songs, the atmospheric music of Maisie, the deep country, almost early Loretta Lynn of Cherokee Hope. You got the brilliance of our young Wood Songs kid, and all this passion, and all this art, and all this music, and all this wonderful effort. And it reminds me of something that... that Plato said a long time ago. He said the beginning is the most important part of the work. It's like when Cherokee was saying she had this idea. She sat on her porch in the rain, and the song just came to her. And what we learned too is that music has this effervescent canvas that we are all part of it. Plato also said that music is a moral law. It gives soul to the universe. It gives wings to the mind, flight to the imagination. It gives charm to everything. And I say that Maisie Owen, Cherokee Hope, Maddie Caudill for our Wood Songs kid, they all have this beautiful musical charm. My name is Michael Jonathan. I'm a folk singer. I am a song farmer. We'll see you next week on the Wood Songs.
2: 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Our chief engineer is Jerome Gall. Our TV director is Maria Clarish. Technical assistants are Brian Klausing, Eric Anderson, and Dan Field and Gavin Clark. The Wood Songs crew member of the week is Tara Bolando, and our Wood Songs partners of the week are Paula and Stephen Clancy. 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For Michael Jonathan and the entire Wood Songs crew, this is Dorothy Edwards. We hope you'll join us again next week for the Wood Songs Old Time Radio Hour.

0: Thank you. Thank you very much for tuning into Woodsongs. I hope you're both a loyal listener to our show as well as to this radio station. Did you know that Woodsongs is broadcast on stations all over the world? And did you know Woodsongs is all volunteer run? Amazing, right? It's a true multimedia musical front porch. Everyone, including the artists that you hear on the show.
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6: Howdy, folks. This is Dave Smith, host of Ozark Highlands Radio. Welcome to our show. This week, we're leaving all seriousness aside as we present humorous songs, both modern and traditional, performed by a number of good musicians who have passed through here, including Ancy McLean, Muriel Anderson, and David Holt. Down in the vault, we'll hear the latest tune that has struck Mark Jones's fancy, and guest host Aubrey Atwater will explain why we call some songs crooked. All that and more this week on Ozark Highlands Radio. Folk music is often thought of as being either dark and serious or naive and childish. Not so with this collection of artists and songs. We've been really lucky here at the Ozark Folk Center to have been visited by some incredibly clever songwriters, and this week we'll explore the lighter side of folk. Last year we had a visit from Tennessee author and songwriter Ancy McLean. Ancy brings his unique blend of music and humor with heart to the stage, including his own life observations, social commentary, and imaginary sponsors from his hometown trailer park of Pine View Heights. Here's Ancy.

0: Thank you very much.
1: That was Ancy McLean with his song, Prozac Made Me Stay. You may recall that on one of our past shows, we featured an Arkansas band called Sad Daddy, based in the Ozark resort town of Eureka Springs, Arkansas. Two ladies who are part of that band have also been barnstorming as a duo called the Buffalo Gals. Here are Melissa Carper and Rebecca Patek with a song that Melissa wrote about the love for a cherished vehicle that we all have probably felt at some time in our lives. The Buffalo Gals with The Old Chevy Van.

That was the Buffalo Gals from Eureka Springs with Melissa's true story about the old Chevy van. Our next funny song comes from a wonderful old-time group that hails from Johnson City, Tennessee. Bill and the Bells offer a contemporary reimagining of a bygone era with the kind of music you would have heard on the old Atwater Kent radio or maybe a gramophone. Lifelong musicians Chris Truelson, Grace Van Hoff, and Carl Zerfus share a rare musical connection, and their deep love for the music they play is obvious. Here they are with The Man Who Comes Around.

0: Man Who Comes Around.
1: That was Bill and the Bells playing The Man Who Comes Around, a song that shows us that they weren't so prudish with music back in the day. We've been visited several times over the last few years by the amazingly talented guitarist Muriel Anderson. A protege of the late, great Chet Atkins, Muriel is the first woman to have won the National Fingerstyle Guitar Championship. Not only is she a master on guitar and the harp guitar, she's a fine singer and plays many different styles of music. Muriel's music has taken her all around the world. This next song addresses her visit to Japan.
2: I just suddenly felt inspired to play this one. The first ever international hit sung in a language other than English.

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You know, he was the lead guitarist with the Prairie Home Companion for many years. And he did a translation of this. You want to hear it? It might not be exact, but...

0: Yuki Sushi, performed by world-class guitarist Muriel Anderson from Nashville, Tennessee. Our next humorous song comes from two big names in the old-time music world, David Holt and Josh Goforth. David Holt, who hails from Asheville, North Carolina, has spent a lifetime learning songs and tunes from Appalachian old-timers. Josh Goforth was still in grade school when he first met David, and as fate would have it, they're now working as a duo all these years later. Both multi-instrumentalists, they put on a great show here at the Ozark Folk Center. Let's listen to one of their songs.
1: I heard the warden say,

0: Welcome back to Ozark Highlands Radio. As you know, every week about this time, I go down to the vault for a visit with my buddy Mark Jones. I'm standing at the door right now. Let's go. Hello, Mark.
1: Hello, Dave.
0: I thought you might be down here.
1: I usually am.
0: Well, I heard some good singing coming from down here. Was that you?
1: No, that wasn't me. I'm just listening to a fella that I remember him, but I didn't get to know him as well as I'd like to.
0: Who's that?
1: Kenneth Rory.
0: Uh-huh.
1: And, you know, Rory is a very popular family name around here.
0: Some of the first settlers in this country were Rorys.
1: That's right. A lot of them were out at Blanchard on the very first folk festival, which was in 1941. And Kenneth is, boy, he's a good singer, good harmonica player. And also, he's taken a lot of good photographs that have come up here, and they're older photographs, and boy, they're great.
0: That's great. What was he singing when I heard that a minute ago?
1: In the Pines.
0: I'd like to hear that again.
1: All right.
2: In the Pines.

0: Well, he's got a great high tenor voice, doesn't he? When I first heard that, I thought it was a woman singing, and then I realized it's just that good old high tenor.
1: Yeah, it is. He does a great job.
0: That's a good song, too.
1: Yeah.
0: Mark, thanks so much. That's great to hear that.
1: Well, thank you, Dave.
0: I'll see you next week.
1: All right.
0: Let's get back to more humorous songs that we've recorded on our stage here in Mountain View, Arkansas. Without a doubt, one of the funniest performers we've had here is the irreverent banjo player and songwriter from Nashville, Tennessee, Mike Snyder. When Mike gets going with

0: his hilarious original songs and stories, he has people rolling in the aisles. Besides being really funny, though, he is a first-rate musician and has assembled a backup band without equal. Here's one of Mike's songs we recorded a couple of years ago at our annual tribute to Grandpa Jones.
1: We're going to do the song that has put us where we are today. This song hit the charts at number 100 with an anchor and left claw marks all the way down. But this man did actually holler it out just a minute ago, so we can truthfully say we've had a request tonight. And so it's in the key of C there. Since all her friends has got one, my wife wants one too. A fur coat, ain't nothing else gonna do. Said she'd look real classy and make me proud of her if I'd just run down to the store and buy her a fur. Well, she put me to thinking how that I was gonna swing that kind of deal. She knows we can't afford nothing like that, and I'm so afraid to steal. But

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0: she been real depressed since I backed out over the cat. You know she'll grin again when I show her that new fur hat.
1: Mike Snyder singing his original song, Fur Coat. In 1990, Mike was inducted into the Grand Ole Opry and spent 6 years in the Hayfield as a cast member on Hee Haw. Probably one of the most famous musicians to come from these parts was Jimmy Driftwood, who was born in the Richwoods community just south of Mountain View in 1907. Jimmy wrote hundreds of songs, including The Battle of New Orleans and The Tennessee Stud, and quite a few clever and funny songs as well. Here's Jimmy's song about a man who got quite a surprise on his wedding night.
2: You sing this chorus with me. Now, everybody learned this chorus. It's a little easy thing. He's a

0: That was Stone County, Arkansas's native son, Jimmy Driftwood, singing about a very unfortunate man. Jimmy's father, Neil Morris, was a local singer, and Jimmy learned to play the guitar at a young age on his grandfather's homemade instrument. Driftwood noted that its neck was made from a fence rail, its sides from an old ox yoke, and the bottom from the headboard of his grandmother's bed. This instrument produced a pleasant, distinctive, resonant sound. Pay attention to the lyrics of this next song of Jimmy Driftwood's. It all makes sense, sort of.
1: And this is a song about a young girl that was wanting to get married. And you'll have to listen very closely to tell when the singer is the young girl and when the singer is the father who objects to the marriage. And at last, the mother gets into the act. And the name of the song is The Mixed Up Family. And it's kind of a bad song now. It goes something like this. Not real bad, no four-letter words.

daughter, oh dear daughter, you'll have to find another. You cannot marry Billy Jones, for he is your half-brother. Well, this just broke the poor girl's heart, and they couldn't get her to go anywhere for a long, long time. But finally, her girlfriend got her to go to Sunday school one day, and she came back home about 6 months singing something like this. Father, oh dear father, I hope that you won't care. Tomorrow I will marry my lover, John O'Dare. Daughter, oh dear daughter, you'll have to find another. You cannot marry John O'Dare, for he is your half-brother. Well, if her heart was broken the first time, certainly she lost it entirely the second time, and she just swore that she'd never, never, never have anything else to do with men as long as she lived. But finally, her girlfriend came over to see her, and she said, I'll tell you now what let's do. Next Sunday morning, bright and early, she was from Scotland. Next Sunday morning, bright and early, let's get on our horses and ride across yonder high mountain. Way down in T'other Valley, where your pappy ain't never been. Well, they did, and this time in about a year, she came back singing something like this.

0: dear daughter, you'll have to find another. 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Well, this time she went straight to her mother and sang something like this. Mother, oh dear mother, my poor heart is undone. Every boy I love turns out to be my father's son. 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
1: The Mixed Up Family, written and performed by our own Jimmy Driftwood. Last year we were visited by a band with a great name, the Hog Slop String Band, comprised of four energetic young musicians from Georgia and Tennessee. Featuring Kevin Martin on the fiddle, Gabriel Kelly on guitar, Daniel Brinkley on banjo, and Casey Pickle McBride on washtub bass, these boys sure raise a ruckus. Here's one of the songs they did for us, Johnson's Mule, recorded on our stage here at the Ozark Folk Center State Park in Mountain View, Arkansas.

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2: Well, you've been listening to the Nashville-based Hogslop String Band playing the song Johnson's Mule. After this short break, we'll hear from guest host Aubrey Atwater about unmetered and crooked songs. 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

Welcome back to Ozark Highlands Radio. The last few weeks, we've been hearing folklore segments from guest host Aubrey Atwater, a wonderful step dancer and musician from the state of Rhode Island. Here she is for this week's guest host segment.

0: How'd you do with tapping your feet to that one? That was It Is Better Farther On, performed by the late Appalachian fiddler and singer Uncle Charlie Osborne. A century and more ago, when scholars from off came into the mountains of Appalachia and the Ozarks to collect folk music, some felt compelled to correct, censor, or clean up the music they found, transcribing it on paper and putting it in the box of other, more standard and formally educated genres. As an aside, and in defense of any of us, we do view the world through our own lenses and can't help but change songs, lyrics, and melodies. But as it turns out, some songs in folk music do not adhere to strict time signatures or organization of beats and measures, either because that's how the songs are or because they morphed and changed through oral transmission and time and individual players. Unaccompanied, unmetered ballads and religious songs are perfect examples of music where you cannot for the life of you steadily keep the beat. Here is seventh-generation ballad singer Sheila K. Adams from Madison County, North Carolina, singing Little Margaret in 1982.
1: Little Margaret.

My husband Elwood and I sing this song as well, and while our version is not unmetered, the time signature changes throughout. I'll count out a little bit out for you. 1, 2, 3, 4, 5, 6, 1, 2, 3, 4, 1, 2, 3, 4, 1, 2, 3, 4, 5, 6, 1, 2, 3, 4, 1, 2, 3, 4, 1, 2, 3, 4, 1, 2, 3, 4, 1, 2, 3, 4, 5, 6, 1, 2, 3, 4, 1, 2, 3, 4. There are also crooked dance tunes. Square dance music, by definition, is formulaic, so that both caller and dancers know just where they are in the music. The standard dance tune has two parts, A and B, each 8 measures long, and each repeated for an AABB pattern. When there is an exception to this rule, the caller and dancers generally know ahead of time, and there may even be a special dance for the crooked tune. Here is Clinch Mountain Backstep, composed and popularized by bluegrass icon Ralph Stanley. Listen carefully for the extra half measure in the B part. Even if we don't count it out, we are so used to hearing 8 measure segments in American music that we intuitively or unconsciously notice the hiccup.

And finally, a little bit of Bright Morning Stars from Walela. Although this unmetered American religious song has been arranged here with single long beats on the Native American drum, you still get a strong sense of freeform singing. Sung partly in Cherokee, the rendition is a beautiful reminder that origins of crooked and unmetered music in America have Native and African roots as well.

0: Thanks, Aubrey. If you ever get an opportunity to see a live show by Nashville, Tennessee humorist, author, and songwriter Ancy McLean, don't pass it up. Ancy includes both humorous and serious songs in his shows. It's this tightrope walk between humor and heart that makes him a true original. When Ancy did a show here, it was accompanied by a slideshow of his lovely home in the Pineview Heights trailer park, as well as slides of his imaginary sponsors like Stubby's Fireworks. Here's a song he wrote about his happy home at Pineview Heights.
1: Okay, some of you are lagging. Some of you are slowing down a little bit. Pick it. That's nice.

That's cool. It's a verse and a chorus. I think that's plenty of clapping. Thank you guys very much. You hung right in there, man. You were going to go the whole song, weren't you? Yeah. It's my man right there. Well, I was raised in an American-made, single-wide mobile home. Give me an amen, cousins. There I was looking at the world through the bay window of a single-wide trailer. We lived in three trailer parks and one trailer court, although I never understood the distinction. Although a trailer court sounds like a place where bad trailers go to be judged. But there I was looking at the world and just started writing as I got old enough to hold a pen and start figuring life out a little bit. I started making up songs, and here I am, sharing my music across this great nation, and sometimes into Europe and Canada. All right. Only in America can you imagine neighborhoods where there are homes on wheels. This place is so big, it's so vast, it's so diverse. That's what we have. We had our rugged pioneers crossing our fruited plains in search of their own nirvana. In their covered wagons, putting all their belongings in those covered wagons and packing their kids up and saying, all right, we're moving. We're moving across the plains. As America evolved, so did the covered wagon. Called mobile homes, or RVs now, these little vehicles collect in communities called trailer parks.

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2: That was Full Moon Nights in Pine View Heights, an original song by Ansi McLean. Jerron Blind Boy Paxton is an amazing fellow. Paxton's style draws from American blues and jazz music before World War II and was influenced by Fats Waller and Blind Lemon Jefferson. When Jerron is on our stage here at the Ozark Folk Center, his relaxed and friendly style makes it seem as though he's giving a private concert in your living room. He's equally adept on guitar, banjo, fiddle, piano, you name it. Here's Jerron on the guitar with one of my favorites.
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1: Multi-instrumentalist Jerron Paxton singing his version of a song written by champion Jack Dupre, When an Ugly Woman Tells You No. I hope you've gotten some laughs out of these funny songs we brought to you this week. 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This is Dave Smith, and I'll see you next week. Bye, everybody.
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huracán. My bones denounce the buckboard bounce and the cactus hurts my toes. Let's vamoose where the gals keep using those silks and

0: Buttons and bows, buttons and bows, buttons and bows.
1: Hi, everybody. Welcome to the Country Jamboree for the week of... That's not the week. The week of the 19th to the... Well, the 19th to 2020, well, something like that, 19th, 2025, 2026 on the Global Voice, a week later at the other station. This is a show where we play old country music from the 40s, 50s, 60s, and 70s. It's something we haven't done in a while. We're going to do it a decade. So this week we'll play all the charted country hits, well, at least for an hour, that were out in the 40s, like that one from 1948. By Gene Autry, who had become very popular, not just in the movie, but in singing. Him and Roy Rogers probably made a lot of money making movies at that time. Anyway, and then next week we'll do the 50s, which is my favorite decade of country. Then we'll do 70s, 60s and 70s. So each week a different decade. So get a chance to hear what music sounds like through the decade. This is the Country Jamboree. Sorry for last week, no new show. And I will give this again, and I may do this from time to time. I have other things to do, and this is a thing I love to do, but I went on vacation, as I probably mentioned, 2 weeks ago, and to make up for that, I had to work 3 days more. So the vacation was nice, but I lost 3 days of work, so I'm usually here from Monday to Friday, and Monday and Tuesday, my days off. And I stay with my sweetie until then, sometimes Monday evening. But since I work on Tuesday and she's closer to work, I go to work on that day, so I don't even get the whole Tuesday off. So with all these other things I'm doing, I don't, you know, get to do these as quick as I can. And we're having a sort of what we call a heat wave here. Many of people will probably be laughing about that. But that's what we're having. So we have no jingles, so I'll try to tell you what years each song came out. And we'd like to welcome you to this Country Jamboree. And if I sound tired, I am. But I will play the music for you. So I won't talk too much, but hear the music that was out and played on the radio in the 40s as they started the country charts, which started in 1944. R&B chart started in 42, but country started in 44. I thought it would have been the other way around. So that was 48. So we only have 6 years of country music. Yeah, 6 years of country music, and that 400 and something songs, so there weren't a lot of songs. Country music was being played, but there's no real country radio station other than probably local farming stations and stuff that play country music. And country music kind of got commercial by this time, so I think Billboard said we might as well make charts for it. So that's what they did. Let's get started, and I'll talk more in the next set after this first set on how to write me and let me know what you think of this idea. We did this every once in a while. I don't think we've done it for quite a while. So I thought I'd start. I was going to start with a regular show, but I said, you know, I want to do something different again. So here's the songs from the 40s that topped the pop, the country chart here on the Country Jamboree.

just a waiting for the sucker. Oh dear, Okey, if you see Archie, tell him Tex got a job for him out in California, working in a bank. All he needs is some money.

Yeah, I apologize for that first one. Let me explain. We haven't played these in a long time, and to be honest, I started collecting these in the early 2000s from various collectors and stuff, and never really checked them as well as I'd like to. It was just fun to have them before I started doing internet radio. Anyway, Doyle O'Dell and his version of Old Dear Okie. It says, "Oh dear, okay," on this one, so I'm not sure which one is correct. And that was from 1948, and that was part of a Warren record, I think. That had a lot of dropouts. I don't know if that was a tape or what. And then Jimmy Weakley, and I Wish I Had a Nickel. I heard that by Hank Williams on a old box set called the Immortal Hank Williams, Japanese import back in the 70s, late 70s, early 90s. Well, I got it in the early 90s, but I heard it in the late 70s. That one, by the way, from 1949. And then we had Jack Rivers and his version of Old Okie, which is probably the same year as the other one. Let me see if I'm right. I'm pretty sure it is. And that was from 1948 also. That one got

We can. Todio can tell you how to write me, and email is the best way to reach me, and it helps if you write me because then I can think of what to play. So for the All 50 show, if you can think of a 50 country song that charted, I'll play it. So it'll give you a chance to do that. Unfortunately, other stations will get this show late, so I don't know if we can do that, but I'll save them for future shows. So if you don't hear it on the show, I will save the request for the future shows and, you know, something like that. Anyway, here's how to write me. It's only email. It's 50s. That's five. No, wrong one. Ah, oh boy, I did it again. CJ@MikeSmith.com. That's CJ, that stands for Country Jamboree, at MikeSmith.com. That's M-I-K-E with an S, Mike with an S. M-E-S-S, like a mess. Like Messi, that was in the World Cup. No, not him. CJ@MikeSmith.com. So that's the best way to reach me. And it would be great to hear from you. And tell me what you think. So, let's continue on with some more of this great music. Here's Rosalie Allen. I believe the first female country artist to have a hit. And I Wanna Be a Cowboy Sweetheart.

But please note this letter was written on April Fool's Day 45. So if I should suffer reverses, and frankly I look for the worst, I'll hike to my fort in the mountains if Himmler don't bump me off first. There once was a time when I figured that I might hide out in Japan, but recently I have concluded I'm much better off where I am. You're just like that guy Mussolini. You told me you really were tough.

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P.S. I've cut off my mustache, so Stalin won't know who is who. I wish I could have my face lifted, but I fear they might lift my

0: Yeah, with tears in my eyes. That's a pretty good version. You know, these songs I heard by Hank Williams. I guess they must have put them on radio or something. Anyway, I had Rosalie Allen, when I believe 1946, and I Want to Be a Cowboy's Sweetheart. Lloyd Hogsed, H-O-G-S-E-D, from 1948 on the Capitol label. And Cocaine Blues, I found that interesting. I heard Johnny Cash do that years ago. And I remember there was another version, and we found it and played it. Carson Robinson, Hitler's Letter to Hirashi. Hirashi. So that's from, I'm sure that was a big hit. Let me see what year that was at. That was from, Carlton Robinson. That was from 1945, of course. Number 42 in the chart, so it was pretty popular. And then we started out with Wesley Tettle. It was Tears in My Eyes. And that was from, let's see what year that was from. That was from 1945 also. We're going to play a tribute, Three in a Row by Pee Wee King, very early recordings of his, as he started to get popular. One became a hit by somebody else 2 years after this one was out. We're going to do a three-song tribute to Tennessee, courtesy of Pee Wee King. And the last one you'll know, but you may never heard his version. So we'll do that after this. But before we do that, we're going to play word from your local station. And remember, they're asking to give money, help them out. They need it with the big budget cuts and inflation and stuff. If it's not easy to do it. Don't sacrifice your living to do it. But if you feel you can afford it and you feel it would help them and you, because you don't do it to help them, you do it to help both you and them, because they help you get, they help get the program you want to hear, and you give because you like hearing it and it helps you feel better. We hope. That's what I hope for. Anyway, we'll do that after this word from your local station. 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
1: You're listening to the Country Jamboree with Maureen and Mike G.

Yeah, still on Powell. Anyway, I have a hiccup here. That was Three in a Row by Pee Wee King and Al Dexter there. First one was Tennessee Polka. I like that one. Actually, I like all three. And that was from, let's see what year that was from. That was from 1949. Got a tied number 25 in the year. And after that, we had Tennessee Tear. That was from, let's see, from 49 also. Seems to be a year for Tennessee song. I got a tied 109, so, or 102, I should say. And then the Tennessee Waltz, which I believe was 48. Took 2 years for Patti Page to make it a big, gigantic hit. So I'm sure Pee Wee King or Stewart, whatever his name is, I forget his last name, got good royalties for that. Well, yep. 1948. Got his high number 12. Webb Stewart, I believe his name was. Yeah, Webb Stewart. Red Stewart, R-E-D-D. And Solon Powell, Al Dexter, and hope he doesn't have a frog in his throat like I do. And that was for 1944. Got a tied number one, so that's one of the highest charted songs we've played so far. Anyway, there weren't very many songs weekly charts. I mean, as there were, they didn't have much change in them from what I could tell. Anyway, let's continue on. Try to finish the show with these one. And we'll end it with, I won't have to give you the years for this one. Nudioli Blonde by Red Foley, Elton Britt, Someday, and then Cigarettes, Whiskey and Wild Wild Women by Sons of the Pioneers, a little bit of Mercy, Marble, and Chalk by Stubby and the Buccaneers. So we'll see you all next week with the 50s. Enjoy.

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You were there, I was so happy and gay. 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
2: Morning. Thanks for listening to Bread and Roses 2, a show presenting socialist perspectives on the news. I'm Joseph Gainza. It's Saturday, August 1st, 2026 at 9 a.m. Today, my host, Travin Lation, and I talk with two thoughtful socialists about the status and possible roles of democratic socialism in the U.S. and the danger to our present electoral system. Our first guest is Paul LeBlanc. He's a professor of history at La Roche University in Pittsburgh. He's an author, activist, and a member of Democratic Socialists of America. We discuss the current state and future of the DSA. After Paul, Travel and I talk with Dan Labatz, longtime activist, a member of Solidarity, and the Democratic Socialists of America. He's also an editor of New Politics magazine and author of many books and scores of articles. We discuss the undemocratic founding of the U.S., efforts to establish a real democracy, and the possibility that President Trump, in order to stop a Democratic Party sweep in the midterm elections, will initiate a political coup in this country.
3: We're pleased to be joined by Paul LeBlanc. Paul is a member of the Democratic Socialists of America, as well as a Solidarity. Paul's a longtime activist, a professor of history at La Roche College, author of quite a number of studies. I'll only list a couple. One is A Short History of the U.S. Working Class, Left Americana, Lenin and the Revolutionary Party, and From Marx to Gramsci. Paul, thank you for joining us.
4: Oh, it's a pleasure.
3: Paul, in one of your recent essays, you write, "The present age of crisis, chaos, and unraveling has had a radicalizing impact on new layers of young people who are essentially part of a precarious but expanding working class. This was reflected in the Occupy Wall Street insurgency, the Black Lives Matter insurgency, a multifaceted women's liberation insurgency, and new manifestations of union organizing and strike actions. Also been reflected in the Bernie Sanders campaign and other substantial electoral efforts to bring socialism into mainstream U.S. politics, generally, however, within the context of the Democratic Party. And given really the focus of this interview and discussion, it's, as you say, it's further been reflected in the substantial growth of the Democratic Socialists of America, which has a paper membership now, 120,000. DSA, as you say, has become a magnet for a variety of radical currents as well. Paul, thanks for that introduction or posing the question about this moment that we're in and the context that we're in and what appears to be at least a new youth radicalization, a new left in formation. So, as you say, over the last 10 years or so, DSA has grown from an organization of maybe 6,000, mostly older folks, mostly what I would characterize as social democrat, that is reform socialists, into what is today the mostly highly profiled one. It's got a paper membership of over 120,000 people that are mostly in their 20s and 30s. That is to say, it's a new left. While the paper membership is quite large, probably the largest numerically of any left group that's existed in the United States, the cadre, that is the people who are active every week on a basis, are probably about 10% of that, 12,000, which is still pretty significant given the recent history of the U.S. And this has led, I think, to a great deal of triumphalism. Paul, to what degree do you think that triumphalism is warranted or overblown, that many DSA members think, like, we are it? We are the party of the future, a mass party, which is just a matter of continuing to grow as we have been.
4: First of all, it seems to me triumphalism is inherently not a good thing because it implies not thinking critically and self-critically and therefore creating barriers to further growth and development. But I think that there is a lot of enthusiasm and a feeling of, geez, we're really growing. This is great. And there are many possibilities and maybe impact on history. Well, all of that is warranted, absolutely. And at the same time, the organization, if it's going to have the kind of impact that its members would like to have, that is helping to bring about actual socialism in the United States, and I'm sure we'll talk about what that means shortly, but it's got to become more coherent. It's got to become more together. And there's a sense of that. I think there's an understanding of that within the organization. And so that is the challenge. I think the excitement and the enthusiasm are all warranted. But then there's the challenge of, well, what do we do to become what we need to become to bring about what we want to bring about?
2: Now, one of the questions that keeps coming up is the notion of whether or not the DSA moves into more electoral politics or continues to work toward building a mass working class movement. The idea of coalitions and working together with all of these various groups that have specific interests, environmentalism, feminism, immigration, the list goes on and on and on. There doesn't seem to be much coordination in that. So my question is, what is the potential for creating a mass working class movement at this time, considering the siloed nature of our politics?
4: Embedded in what you're posing is a series of questions and issues. And so I'll talk about several different things in responding. I think that first of all, the electoral component of DSA, which has been responsible in large measure, not totally, but in large measure for its growth, is a mixed thing. That is, we are in a larger crisis, not just in DSA, but in the world. The world capitalist system is experiencing multiple crises politically, socially, economically, ecologically, and so on. And the old solutions of the Democrats and the Republicans, the traditional Democrats and Republicans and traditional politicians around the world, their approach is no longer adequate. Large numbers of people are disillusioned and angry about that and looking for solutions. There is a radicalization taking place. Which way that radicalization is going to go remains to be seen, but that's an overriding reality. The problems will not be resolved by electing the right person. Vote for me and I'll set you free. That's nonsense. However, elections, certainly in the minds of large numbers of people in this country and other countries as well, are associated with actual meaningful change, not just rhetoric. So if you talk about building a class struggle, working class movement, which we absolutely need, that's rhetoric. That's just talk. But if Bernie Sanders or AOC or Mamdani are running in an election where it's possible for them to win and then they win, that amounts to something. That is something. In the minds of many people, that's getting serious about politics. So there's that. And at the same time, so I think the electoral component of DSA is not simply a negative. It reflects something that's very positive. One of the problems, however, is that, as I said before, simply voting for and electing another person is not going to resolve the problem. What you need is not rhetorically a class struggle, working class movement, but an actual working class movement that is prepared to fight and struggle for the things that all of us want and need, or all of us who are part of the working class want and need. And so that part of the challenge for DSA? To what extent is that electoral component, which is positive, it seems to me, that it has a positive aspect, but it's got to be connected with the development of a consciousness, a socialist consciousness. What do we want? What are we fighting for? And how do we get it? And then organizing in order to do that. And then it seems to me an interplay of the electoral with the social movement, social struggle might lead to something. Without that independent social movement, social struggle, the electoral thing will turn out to be a sham, and there'll be great disappointment and disillusionment. So that's a long-winded answer to a shorter question, and we've just started to touch the surface of the reality, I think.
3: So acknowledging that electoral activity and some rather impressive recent successful electoral activity on the part of DSA members and supporters and allies, what do you see as the distinctions between getting elected to office and actually holding power? To what degree the ability to actually exercise power and win real reforms, and perhaps more in the future, is that also contingent on the rebuilding of working class organizations and increase in the activity, a struggle in mass movements, social movements? The working class has to become fit to rule. It needs its organizations for power, but also to transform itself into alternative to the ruling rich, to the billionaire class in this country.
4: Your question contains the answer to a large extent. It seems to me that that's absolutely the case. Now, there's one question. What do we mean by socialism? And socialism is not what they've got in Denmark or in Sweden. Socialism is not what Franklin D. Roosevelt represented with the New Deal. Those were forms of welfare capitalism or going in the direction, but still capitalism was the dominant economy. And capitalism is the problem, and that's got to be faced. One thing that just come out is that DSA has published a program, Workers Deserve More. The program I found very interesting because people can find it online. You should go to DSA, Workers Deserve More, look at the program. And I think overall, although there are some gaps, the program is pretty good. One of the things I like about it is it talks about the kind of society that we need and want. And that clearly goes beyond welfare capitalism, absolutely. And that's a good thing. And this document, it seems to me, has a potential for spreading the word and the ideas of what is socialism beyond DSA and in the larger population, but also getting members, and including new members, but older members too, more or less on the same page. What are we fighting for? What do we want? What do we need? And so it's very good in that sense. And then how do we get it? That is more challenging. And it seems to me there are some gaps there. This can work very well in an electoral campaign, it seems to me. But let's say you win, but you don't have power yet. It seems to me that the Mamdani campaign in New York City is a useful thing for us to look at. And I supported that campaign, although I live in Pittsburgh, Pennsylvania. I'd like to see it replicated here, because some of the strengths of the campaign, the charismatic leader, very articulate, so forth, there were those strengths. But also another strength was his program was good. It spoke to the actual needs and feelings of the working class majority of New York City. And it said, we can change this. We can change it. We should change it. We're going to change it. That's our program. How are you going to pay for that? Tax the rich. Okay. That's very radical. And a majority of the voters in New York City, a big turnout, majority of the voters, majority of the working class said, yeah, that's what we want. That's what we want. Now, how are you going to get it? And the Mamdani campaign distinguished itself in part by reaching out and talking to actual people on the street, in their homes, in the community, in the workplaces, to mobilize the consciousness into doing something, voting. But the implications of that, and here's the test for Mamdani, and he hasn't passed it and he hasn't failed it yet, is turning that into power. If he's going to attempt to achieve parts of the program through negotiations and wheeling and dealing with the powers that be, which represent capitalism, he's dead. The only way this kind of stuff can be won is by mobilizing his base to push hard for these goals. Will they get socialism in New York City? Absolutely not. But they may be able to win certain reforms that the capitalists and their minions don't want to give, but feel they need to give some of these reforms. That is a big gain. Now, then if you rest on your laurels, okay, we won, you know, this is wonderful. Well, then you're going to be dead ultimately, because they're not going to go to sleep, and they're going to be organizing, mobilizing to take it back, which is what they're doing today. That's what Trump is doing today. So we've got to understand that the struggle for change does involve a struggle for power that goes outside of the framework, the electoral framework. It includes the electoral framework, but goes beyond it, well beyond it. And in any event, that's a never-ending, not a never-ending struggle, but it's got to be seen as an ongoing struggle, so that there is a blending, and there needs to be a blending, hopefully with Mamdani, certainly with DSA as a whole and the socialist movement as a whole, a blending, I think, of serious electoral activity with serious building of social movements, social struggles within the working class that includes unions, but not just unions, many other struggles and movements and organizations. And it's got to have a consciousness at the same time. So the electoral, the social movement, and the consciousness building are a blend that can move our struggle forward towards the victory that we want, the ultimate victory that we want. Without that, I don't see how it's going to happen. And the test for Mamdani and the test for DSA and the test for us is, are we capable of moving forward to that?
2: You anticipated my question when you just said what you said. Are we capable of it? Does the DSA have it within its organization to be able to, well, chew gum and walk at the same time, do the electoral work and do the coalition building and the mass movement building at the same time? Of course, there are other organizations that we might be able to partner with that might be able to help us do that. Do you see that potential available to us right now?
4: The potential is there. Is that what DSA is? No, it's not. We've got some growing to do. Those of us who are members of DSA and those of us who aren't. And I don't think it's necessarily, you know, I've made predictions before. This is stupid and this makes sense and so forth. And often my predictions are so wrong, you know, and I learn from my mistakes. But I don't think that it's simply DSA. It's got to be DSA connecting with and partnering with other independent socialist movements, other organizations, and so forth to build the mass socialist movement and consciousness that we need. And we have to grow and develop. DSA has to, and all of us who care about this kind of stuff have to grow and develop and learn from our mistakes and learn from our victories. And so it's a process, and there is potential, wonderful potential, and it's not a done deal at all. And it won't be, I hate to say this, in my lifetime. This is something that's got to continue, you know, beyond the next 5 or 10 years.
3: Well, a thorny problem, one that's, I think, really limited the development of an independent working class movement in this country, has been the absence of any kind of an independent working class party. We've had Republicans and the Democrats for a long time. I think the only, on a national level, the only third party or independent party that has succeeded and grown and survived actually was the Republican Party, and that's going back a long time ago. So at one time, really prior to, say, 2016, I think the Democratic Socialists of America, the organization at that time, was all a really focused on trying to realign the Democratic Party as the only credible way forward for reforms. The new DS came into existence around beginning around 2016. That is a recruitment of large numbers of radicalizing youth in their 20s and 30s and younger. Changed that orientation, or is attempted to try to figure out how to break out of the limitations of being a caucus, essentially, within the Democratic Party, and to try to figure out how to actually build a mass alternative to the two bosses' parties, the two parties of capitalism. And there was this notion of trying to break away the base of the Democratic Party, the working class base, in what was through what would they call a dirty break. That is to say, DSA would continue to run candidates within the Democratic Party for a while, as well as independently. But the hope was to actually have that lead to the creation of a mass working class party. That is, by splitting and probably wrecking the Democratic Party.

0: The Mamdanis, the Bernie Sanders, the AOC, and others.
1: Again, there are multiple components to what you're asking and what the reality is. One thing is Nancy Pelosi expressed it beautifully once upon a time. She was still in a position of one of the key leaders of the Democratic Party. We're a capitalist party. She said, we're in favor of capitalism. If capitalism is the problem, and fundamentally capitalism, the nature of capitalism is the problem that has been generating all of the other catastrophes that are overtaking our planet and our society, then you're not going to solve that by building a capitalist party. Now, can that party be replaced? I hope so, because now how? You know, by reforming it into a socialist party, that's not going to happen. I don't think that's going to happen. I don't see how that happened. Now, Nancy Pelosi was right. So, but dirty break, dirty stay, dirty this, dirty that. I'm not that interested in getting too involved in that. I have opinions that are based on analyses and theory, but a key for most people is not discussing the analyses and the theory, but what do we do now with our situation? I think that needs to be the focal point. We need to build the kind of struggle and the kind of movement that will empower people, give people the power to bring about changes that they want. Now, at a certain point, that I believe that's not going to transform the Democratic Party. That is going to collide with what the Democratic Party is. I'm not interested in having big debates right now over that. I'm prepared to discuss it and to state my opinion and to disagree with people and so forth. But the big debates, it seems to me, are what do we do to achieve what we say we want to achieve and workers want more and so forth? What do we do? And then reality will be tested. And I believe either we will fail or we will pass the immediate test. But my focal point is I'm seeing some of the things that are being debated as distractions from what we really need to be doing. So that's part of my answer. Now, implicit in that is I'm in agreement with much of what you're saying. That is, if AOC and Mamdani and Sanders and the others are simply a dirty stay in the Democratic Party, well, then it's over. But at least some of them, Mamdani, he put out a program in order to get elected. And I think at least part of him, and certainly among his followers, believed in that program. And I believe in that program. And that is a program worth fighting for and winning as much as we can, winning that program. And that needs to be the focal point. And then the reformist illusions in the heat of that struggle will be exposed, will melt away, will, it seems to me, dirty break, dirty stay, dirty. I'm not that interested in that terminology or in that debate or set of debates as a distraction from what we need to be focusing on, it seems.
2: Okay. I couldn't agree with you more in that regard. I think it behooves us to take a look at the situation from the perspective of the ruling class, because both parties are subject to their mandates. And if we fight the Democratic Party or the Republican Party, we're still up against the same ruling class in either case. And if we're going to be up against the ruling class, we may as well name what it is we're up against. It's capitalism and the people who run this country politically and economically. So thank you, Paul, for that, because I couldn't agree with you more.
0: Paul, I just wanted to step back and ask, well, it's a big question. Many people, particularly from the younger generations now, say they want socialism. Even older people say, hey, I think we need a little bit of socialism in this country. It's about time. And if we look at the programs and the goals of, say, Bernie Sanders or AOC, they defined socialism, I believe, as essentially

0: equivalent to the Franklin Delano Roosevelt's New Deal social programs. Or you may look to Sweden or Norway, a formerly social democratic country. What is your take on the road to socialism beyond reforms that can be won through struggle, but they're often set back? I just think of the examples of the New Deal and European social democracy, how that's been set back by decades of capital's incessant drive for profit and rule.
1: You know, I think elements of the answer to this are embedded in our discussion so far. I've already said one of the big strengths of the DSA program, Workers Deserve More, is they lay out what we're fighting for. They lay it out clearly, and it's not Franklin D. Roosevelt of Sweden and Denmark. And so people may have illusions about that. And unfortunately, Sanders, in spite of very good things he's done, he has helped to spread those illusions. But those are illusions. But Franklin D. Roosevelt, he died before I was born. Sweden and Norway, they're way the hell over there someplace. Who knows what's happening there? Well, some of us know, but the focal point, it seems to me, has to be, what do we want? What do we need? What do we want? This is what we need. This is what we want. How do we fight for it? And then if somebody wants to argue for a social democratic, staying the Democratic Party, blah, blah, blah, in the face of the actual struggle, all right, people can listen to that and see, does it make sense in terms of what we're fighting for? And it seems to me it won't. It won't make sense. So it like I said before, it's like it is a process. It must be a process, and a process that involves practical struggle, which is multifaceted. And there's room for debate and disagreement. There's need for debate and disagreement. Let me give you one example. The self-critical example. I thought Occupy Wall Street was the stupidest idea ever. I was so angry about it. And these big shots, these celebrities who, oh yeah, Occupy, well, that's what we should do. Because it seemed to me that's not going to happen. That's not going to happen. This is an illusion. This is a delusion. And then, thank God, before the movement hit Pittsburgh, I saw what was happening on Wall Street in New York. And there was a massive response to it. And it became something more than simply an illusion and delusion. Did people have a clear understanding of all the things that were? No. That was part of its strength, because the majority of people in our country, the majority of the working class, do not have a clear understanding of all kinds of things. That's something that we develop, that we must develop, and that we can develop by posing challenges and engaging in struggle as far as it can go. And then we learn. DSA, as it exists today, could not have been possible without not only the Sanders campaign, that was important, but the Occupy Wall Street and the Black Lives Matter and the various other independent social movements, social struggles. So it seems to me that The question that you're posing, Travin, is extremely important, and it has concerned me a lot. What's Sanders talking about? FDR, Franklin D. He was trying to save capitalism with welfare, or with fair reforms, which were good. But I don't want to save capitalism with those kinds of social reforms. I want to help to overthrow capitalism, replace it. Because another thing that you pointed out, these capitalists are going to fight like hell to take it back and to increase their power so that they can take it back and divide us, so we're fighting amongst ourselves while they're taking it back. And we've got to develop the electoral and legislative, but also social movement, social struggle, and consciousness building in order to defeat them. That's got to be the focal point, I think. Now, in that context, some of us need to talk about, what did Franklin D. Roosevelt, he did some good things. He was a nice guy in certain ways. In some ways, he wasn't such a nice guy, and he did some terrible things. And his motivations were mixed at best. But, and, you know, we can talk about what was the New Deal and what's social democracy in Sweden, its pluses and its minuses and so forth. And that's important. That's important work, to understand those historical realities. But the focal point of our discussion has to be, What do we want? What do we need now? How can we get it? And then moving forward to wage that struggle.
0: We've been talking with Paul LeBlanc, clearly a historian, professor of history at La Rose College. He's been an activist for many, many decades, and he's currently a member of the Democratic Socialists of America, as well as the Revolutionary Socialist Organization, Solidarity US. Paul, thank you so much for sharing some of your thoughts.
1: Well, it's been a pleasure shooting the breeze with you guys. I appreciate it.
2: 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It really was wonderful.
0: Solidarity.
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0: We are pleased to be joined by Dan Labatz. Dan is a longtime activist, a member of Solidarity and the Democratic Socialists of America. He's an editor of New Politics magazine and author of many books, including The Troublemaker's Handbook, Rank and File Rebellion, Teamsters for Democratic Union, recently Radioactive Radicals, and many more books and articles. And you can see most of them at Dan Labatz's website, Dan, D-A-N, Labatz, L-A-B-O-T-Z, Writings, WRITINGS.com. Dan writes a weekly column on the United States for the occasion Anti-Capitalists, and that is reprinted in English in International Viewpoint. Dan, two of your most recent articles are 4th of July at 2:50, The Ongoing Struggle for Equality, Democracy, and Justice, and following on Trump's diatribe on TV. Trump says U.S. elections rife with fraud, demands new election law, may send troops to polling places, and you ask the question, is he preparing a coup? Starting off with a discussion of the weak democracy we have in this country and its origins. After all, it was, what, July 4th was the 250th birthday. There was a lot of celebration, a lot of triumphalism, a lot of lies. And I wanted to get your thoughts about that. And you in particular say we should be celebrating the underdogs, the dissidents, the rebellious ones who fought and continue to fight against exploitation and oppression and stand for equality, democracy, and justice. Dan, yeah, give us some of your thoughts about the origins of the American Revolution and its goals, and to what degree we've actually managed in a halting way to move beyond the limitations of that.
3: Well, I'll be happy to. This country was created by a revolution led by Southern slaveholders and Northern commercial farmers and businessmen. And there was just, at that point, there was just the very tiniest beginning of industry in the North. But those wealthy men are the ones who wrote the Constitution. They wanted to break with England. Why did they want to break with England? Because America was a rich country. It was an enormous potential country. They would like to expand it to fill the continent, as they would. And it had rich land. They had removed the dangerous indigenous people who wanted to keep their land. And they had brought Africans as slaves to work in the fields, and they were making a lot of money. And one of the obvious questions is, why should we share this with the British? Why share it with the British? We do all the work, that is, we organize the plantations, put the slaves in the field, we farm the farms and sell the merchandise, and we invest our money in banks and so on. Why should we share this wealth with them? That's the real origin. And they wanted a republic, but a republic meant the rule of a small elite of the country. That's what republics were in Europe at the time, a result of republican revolutions in the Western European countries, in England, Holland, France, and so on. And after some turmoil in some places like France, in the end, it was the bourgeoisie, as we say, meaning the capitalist class, which became the power in the parliament and the power in the government. And in some cases in England, the old nobility survived along with the capitalists, likewise in France, less in Holland. But there were republics to be run by the wealthy, the well-educated, the people with connections, and democracy was hated by these people. They didn't want anything democratic in the society if they could avoid it. For example, the one democratic institution we got was the House of Representatives. But the Senate was created as a club of reliable people, later the rich man's club in the 19th century, it was called that, which was not based on representing the people. I mean, we have all these states out west that are mainly populated by cattle, Dakotas and Montana and so on, and yet they they get as much representation as big states like California or Texas or New York and so on. So the Senate was not meant to be Democratic. Initially, the Senate's representatives were not elected by the voters. They were chosen by state legislatures. And we have this Supreme Court. They created the Supreme Court in case there was any mistake, to have a bunch of old white men who were wealthy, came out of the ruling class, to make sure that any law that was progressive could be struck down. And so they were members of the court for life. Now, that is the original conception of this republic, an undemocratic legislature, and of course, a tremendous amount of authority in the hands of the presidents. And those presidents, you know, George Washington, one of the biggest slave owners in the South, the first president, and other presidents who followed, like Thomas Jefferson, were slave owners as well. Now, there was no conception of a democratic republic. The notion was it would be a bourgeois republic, we sometimes say, that is, the wealthy would rule, and democracy was to be avoided and prevented at all costs. That's the roots of the American state and the American political system.
2: I just have a question about that. Of course, we have the first 10 amendments called the Bill of Rights, Dan. Could you tell us how that came about? Because if anything began to open up the tight control that the ruling class had at that time, it was some of those amendments. Could you talk about how that came about?
3: Absolutely. I'm glad you raise it. It came about basically as a document resulting from the protests of people who were not part of that ruling elite and who wanted certain states that were more opposed to that model. And so the Bill of Rights, like the French Rights Declaration of the Rights of Man, it was called, and about the same time, the Bill of Rights gave people these fundamental rights, as you say, that made possible other forms of resistance to this rich man's republic, the right to freedom of speech, freedom of the press, the right to assemble, the right to bear arms. Initially meant that the people would be able to defend themselves and resist a despotism, and religious freedom, which was very important because the United States was not created by one religion. A lot of the people who wrote the Constitution were really deists, that is, people who had given up on Christianity or whatever, and they believed that there was maybe a great force in the universe, perhaps some. But the United States had people who were Catholics, Protestants, of course, predominantly Protestants, then Catholics, some Jews, and the indigenous people with their religions. And so freedom of religion was very important because that was one of the main ways that people in the 18th and 19th century looked at the world, through religious lenses. And excuse me, the Bill of Rights was very important in providing opportunities for people then to criticize government, the right to assemble and the right to protest and petition the government. The word petition is so much a part of American history. This is one of our most fundamental rights and one of the things that most characterizes America, as people make up a document and say, would you sign this? What the government is doing is wrong. What a tremendous organizing tool, what a educational tool. And it's one of the most fundamental American concept. If you believe in petitions, you're likely to be an American, I think. It's not true in every... I'm glad you brought that up because it balances the picture I painted, though the institutions I described were predominant. And the people who went out and spoke freely and published newspapers and so on that were not desired could find themselves in trouble. When in Cincinnati, the abolitionists published a newspaper in the 1830s advocating the end of slavery, the slave forces came in and went into Cincinnati and destroyed the newspaper and destroyed their printing press. So it's always a struggle to defend those rights that are there in the Bill of Rights.
0: You know, it seems to me that the history that you write about the last 250 years, it's very contested as to what actually are the dynamics of the Constitution, the Bill of Rights, and so much more. On the one hand, you've got Christian nationalists who have a lot of political power in this country, and they assert that the United States was founded by Christians who want to build a nation on the foundation of God's will. And that's been, they're part of a kind of right-wing fundamentalism, which sees the notions of equal rights and democracy as a heresy that's incompatible with Christianity. And after all, I mean, they reject the ideals of radical democracy. On the other hand, you have the mass demonstrations we've seen, the No Kings demonstrations, where many people are raising the issue of defending the Constitution. And they think they see that as defending human rights, equality, but certainly seeing us as a democracy. And then you have the Democratic Socialists of America say there's fundamental problems with the Constitution and, among other things, call for the abolition of the Senate. What do you make of this confusion as to what this country is all about?
3: Well, I don't know it's that I would call it confusion. I would say that these are different ideologies arising from different social classes about what they would like the country to be about. Most of them are not going back and studying the Constitution or something. They are looking to the future, and they're saying, what future do we want? As you said it, the fundamentalist white Christian evangelicals generally say we want a Christian nation, white people are dominant, strong nationalism. That's the country they want. It's not the country they think that existed. It's not true. And the people who say, well, the no kings, I love in the No Kings demonstrations, which I went to everyone I could get to. And I loved it that people brought up everything. I mean, they were demonstrations against Trump, number one, because they said, no kings, we don't want a monarch. Trump is trying to create a monarchy and we don't want that. So that was number one. And then they wanted their rights respected. We don't want the police and ICE and the National Guard, especially ICE and the National Guard in the streets. We don't want the army in the streets. That's not our conception of a democracy. We don't want ICE out there ripping people out of cars and shooting and killing them as they've done on several occasions to both immigrants and to U.S. citizens. So people were angry at ICE. Once the Iran war, the U.S. war against Iran started, people were against the war. That is, they were using these demonstrations as an indictment of everything about the Trump administration. They didn't like its tariffs. They didn't like its misogyny. There were so many wonderful posters by women about these sexist policies, the misogyny, and posters about racism and xenophobia and the hostility to Latin American immigrants and so on. So those are people who want a future that has no such wars as the war on Iran, that has no such tariffs that are really an economic game and punishment and a way for Trump to, having wiped out all the social programs and cut taxes, a way for him to try to finance the government and so on. People want a different kind of country. And those demonstrations are saying the Constitution is really about that we, the people, have the right to decide what kind of a nation we want, how we want to live. So that's the way I see those differences. I don't see them as genuine investigations into the past. I see them as different social classes or sometimes social groups. The white evangelicals are not in one class. They're kind of strung out in all the social classes. Oh, I should also mention in the No Kings, there was in some of those demonstrations very good participation from some of the unions. And I think that was important. People saying part of a democratic America is an America with strong labor unions. Each group is projecting not what it read in the past, but what it wants for the future.
2: You indicated you live in New York City. You have a Democratic Socialist mayor now. How do you think his program reflects the interests of working class people? Where do you see the shortcomings and what do you support there?
3: I supported Mamdani's election. I think it's the most important step. And he's not only the first socialist mayor here, he's the first Muslim mayor. And I think that's also important that in a country with freedom of religion, you can have a Muslim rule a predominantly Christian and Jewish city, though there are like about a million Muslims here too. What do I think of? Well, I think his program is great. He used his power as mayor and his influence to immediately freeze some rents for some people in the city and to go after attempting to create more affordable housing. He was able to make some sort of arrangement with Governor Hochul to get money to fund preschool education for children 3 to 5 years old. Now, that's not just education, that's also childcare for millions of working people who need childcare so they can go to work and earn a living. And childcare here is extremely expensive. And so that's another very good part of his program. The transportation, he's had more trouble trying to implement his transportation program, which was having free buses that actually ran on time. He's working on that. I view that he's been in office only a short time, so we're still talking about very early in the mayoral term. On the police, some people are critical of his position on the police. I'm not a person who believes the police can or should be abolished in the system in which we live, as some leftists argue. I go through my neighborhood. I live in a predominantly African-American and Afro-Caribbean neighborhood called Crown Heights, also filled with lots of Orthodox Jews. And my black neighbors here, I talk to them, what do you think about abolishing the police or defunding the police? And they were, no, please. These are people who've lived in a city with a lot of crime, and what they want is responsible, honest, non-racist police, non-violent. You can't be totally non-violent if you're a cop, but you can certainly get rid of the way that the police operate and make them operate. I've been thrown in jail here a few times for demonstrations. Of course, the minute they arrest you, they begin to rough you up, and they didn't do that to me, I think because I was with a group. We had good lawyers and a lot of publicity and treated me all right. But of course, we know how they treat poor people, black people, Latinos, gay people, LGBT people on the street. So I understand people's concern that Mamdani has made a deal not to confront current head of the police department, billionaire, who's the head of the police department, and not to confront the police. I think if you're a new socialist mayor in town, a new Muslim socialist mayor in town, who's 35 years old, that you have to decide what battles you're going to take on. I understand that. I think that's reasonable. If at the end of 4 years you made a lot of mistakes, that will be unfortunate. But right now, I think he deserves our support. And the way that people should deal with Mamdani is that when he puts forward good things, we should be out there in the streets to make those things happen. He doesn't have all the power to make those things happen, though he has a lot of support.
2: Maybe a little bit about how this 35-year-old Muslim socialist became mayor. What kind of organizing took place that enabled that to happen? And what can we use from that experience around the rest of the country?
3: Right. That's a very important point. I'm glad you raised it. He ran for office and began with the backing of the Democratic Socialists of America, partly thanks to his campaign. It's now an organization of 120,000 members, the biggest organization on the left since the 1940s. The 12,000 DSA members here are not the ones who did all the work on his campaign. He's a very charismatic guy. He's a handsome guy. He's very well spoken. He is very thoughtful. He approaches things in such a way that he made it very possible for people to like him. And he did so while still making clear on a very delicate issue in New York. New York, you know, most places in the United States, you know, the Jewish population is 1-2%. Here it's 18% of the population. But he was very frank that he was an opponent of Zionism. He was an opponent of Israel as a religious country where people were not equal, that he supported the Palestinians in Gaza, that he was a supporter of the Palestinian cause. Now, many Democrats thought, oh, God, if you did that, that's the death on your campaign. But of course, that was a rallying cry for many Muslim voters, Arab voters, for many young voters. And that was a very, very important issue.
0: Let's turn to the issue, really the political crisis that you wrote a brief piece on in response to the recent TV speech by Donald Trump, saying that the elections in this country have been fraudulent, that he did win in 2020, and making a plea to Congress to go ahead and pass some legislation which would severely curtail voting rights across this country, perhaps. I mean, there's an estimate like something like 21 million people would likely lose the right to vote. Your thoughts on that issue? And you even raised the question as to whether or not, as a fallback, is Trump preparing a coup?
3: Let's go back 10 or 15 years as the Republicans began in many parts of the country to purge voter rolls, to get rid of people who tended to be black or Latino or older or students. Students partly because they're poor people. Students and poor people are easier to purge because they move more and they have different addresses and so on. But the idea was to get rid of people who potentially would vote Democratic. Not all of those people vote Democratic all the time, but you're more likely to find Democrats in those groups. Then they took on this campaign, supported by the U.S. Supreme Court, to gerrymander the electoral districts. It used to be that we had a census every 10 years, and then you went in and you redrew the districts in order to reflect the population. But then Trump and the Republicans saw an opportunity. Let's redistrict now. Start in a place like Texas, where we've got very good friends there, Governor Abbott. So the Republicans went to Governor Abbott and said, let's redistrict here. And they were called gerrymanders. years, because when this happened in the 19th and early 20th century, sometimes the district looked like things and somebody said, that looks like a salamander. They were so odd shaped. And then somebody said, well, let's call it a gerrymander. So they cut them up in such a way that I think in Memphis, they had 3 black people in a district there. So you redraw the district in such a way that you only will have just 1 black representative. You're going to redraw those lines. If you have some small group of black people, let's move them into a big Republican district. Well, they'll be insignificant and they could not possibly elect a black candidate. And then the Supreme Court came in and looked at the Voting Rights Act, and the Voting Rights Act, which attempted to better reflect representation for black people. And the Supreme Court decided, well, that was racism. They were trying to count blacks more than was really fair or right. That was a racist decision, said the Supreme Court. So we're going to allow people to redraw those districts in a lot of states in the South. So the Republicans have picked up a bunch of seats. Now, the Democrats also tried this in California successfully, in Virginia unsuccessfully. But the Democrats did not pick up as many seats in redistricting as the Republicans did. And they've got a dozen or so new seats. So it's going to be harder for the Democrats to win the election. I know there's a lot of enthusiasm for Democrats. Trump is at a real low point in popularity. People don't like his tariffs. They don't like his war. They don't like the army and the ICE in the streets killing people. And so Trump's popularity is falling, but it's still going to be a big battle for Democrats to attempt to win a majority in the House and the Senate. Trump does not want to lose this election. Been asked several times, will you send troops and ICE agents to the polls? And he's refused to say no. He's, I'm not ruling anything out. Yes, we could do it. We could send ICE and the army to the polls. Now, that is unconstitutional. You can't send the army to the polls, and it's illegal. It's not allowed in U.S. law. So what happens once, if you sent the army in there, what are they there for? Are they then going to say, well, we got to make sure this is a fair election. Let's let army and the ICE count the vote. Or the army and ICE are there and the votes have been counted. We better take these ballot boxes out of here to make them safe. And one can foresee this is a slippery slope that could lead to a coup. I don't think we are, as the left in this country, prepared to stop the army or ICE. And that somebody will show up with a gun, and then we'll really be in trouble because they'll be able to blame the left. So I think we have to have protests and actions in defense of the vote, in defense of democracy, but they should be mass peaceful demonstrations that attempt to disrupt and interrupt the actions of ICE and the military. Of course, they're going to say they're there to arrest these voters. I think we should add to this the fact that now Trump and Marco Rubio have added this new anti-communist campaign. They call it DSA and the Socialist Communists. This is very reminiscent, obviously, of McCarthyism. They've made up a list of organizations that they claim could destabilize the country and cause the overturn of the system here, so they have to be prevented from destroying our democracy. And so I think that that's another thing to take into account here, that is the possibility of a kind of roundup of the left. You know, of course, Trump, and behind much of this stuff is the thing awful Stephen Miller. So I think that all of this seems to me that all of these different actions are an attempt for Trump, as, and it probably accentuated by the fact that he can see his power and influence slipping away here. Even MAGA people turned against the Iran war. Even MAGA people have turned against some of his positions. So he becomes more desperate, and in his desperation, I think he's likely to seize on these more aggressive kinds of actions. Concluding thoughts. Well, I think it's up to us, up to the people who are listening to this show. It's up to the people here in the streets of New York City and across the country to be out demonstrating, protesting, defending our rights, advocating more radical change in the country, supporting radical candidates when they appear, and understanding that both political parties are a problem. The Democrats have as little popularity as Trump. So I think that we have to keep organizing and pushing and attempting to make this the democratic country that it was not at the beginning, and that every democratic element we have is due to black people, women, the labor unions. It's due to protest and strikes, and we have to continue that to win a full democratic society.
2: Just want to thank Dan for being very clear about the fact that the reason why we have any kind of democracy here today, it's been the struggle of these people who have brought us to the level of democracy that we have, and it's our struggle to finish the job. So we must also struggle for the abolition of capitalism and the establishment of democratic socialism. Thank you so much, Dan, for that article and for being with us here.
3: Happy to be here.
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2: 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That's Travin, TRAVEN/Joseph Gainza. When you're there, please like us. Thank you for listening.

Good morning. The transition from the robot to the live human. It's 10 o'clock. 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My name is Benj. The name of this show is Sex Fly. I'm on every first Saturday of the month here on WGDR from 10 to 12, 10 a.m. to 12 noon. And I am going to be playing a bunch of music in a sec. I do want to let you know there's a couple things I want to just read to you before we get started. One is that the following program presents and represents the opinions of its participants and producers. It does not reflect the official opinion of WGDR, WGDH, or its licensee, Central Vermont Community Radio. 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And if you call that number for the next couple hours, you'll get to chat with me. 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Central Vermont Community Radio will be moving off the Creative Campus by March 1st, 2027. 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You can check out WGDR.org for more info. Stay tuned. If you're already on WGDR, you can check all that out. So again, my name is Benj. The name of this show is Sex Fly. I've been on various airs for about 30 years. I've kind of lost track. And at this point, it's kind of just become an excuse for me to buy more records and play them for you. So I have a bunch of records that I got recently, as well as some old stuff I just pulled from various piles and shelves and things as I continue to organize all of this. So I'm going to play it. It's going to be, I'll say, eclectic, as if I'm finally tuning what I'm playing. But I hope you dig it. If you are tuned in, if you know me, you can shoot me a text. I'll give you a shout out, make you feel famous. If you want to give me a call, 802-454-7762 is the number. And I'm going to start off with a brand new record. It's not actually brand new because it's from 1967. But it's Dolly Parton bringing the funk. And then we're going to dive into all sorts of other stuff. So thank you for listening. And give me a call or just listen or do whatever pleases you.

was a mean and a vicious man, and you better not set foot on his land. But I didn't think nobody could be that mean, so I took me out walking down the railroad track. I was gonna go down to that little old shack and just find out if all them things I'd heard was true. There was a big black dog laying out in the yard, and it growled at me, and I swallowed hard, and I heard somebody say, "Well, who are you?" Oh, and there he stood in the door of that shack, and his beard and his hair was long and black, and he was the biggest man I'd ever seen. When he spoke, his voice was low and deep, and he just didn't frighten me, 'cause somehow I just knew he wasn't mean. He said, "What you doing snooping?"

just about a quarter after 10 a.m. August 1st, 2026. You're tuned to WGDR-WGDH. My name is Ben. This is Sex Fly. Starting off with some, I don't know, southern-influenced, stanky, funky soul stuff. Dolly Parton started off with Joshua, title track from her 1968 record on RCA. After that, and Peebles is produced by the one and only Willie Mitchell, a tune called I Don't Lend My Man from her 1975 record Tellin' It. And I'm so glad I opened my mind up to listening to funk and soul that was post 1972. That was 1975. After that, the Sweet Inspirations, a tune called Get a Little Order from their album Sweets for My Sweet from the Atlantic record label 1969. Record produced by the one and only Tom Dowd, a name to look up, a historic musical figure. I don't know. I got lots to play. I got a little bit less to say. I want to shout out my buddy Nick, although he said he can't come because he's about to go to a singing. I'm not sure what a singing is, but shouting out Nick down in Virginia. And if you want to give me a call, 802-454-7762 is the number. I have no tickets to give away. I did not interview anybody in the last month or so. Jack White kind of blew me off. I thought I might have that hooked up for us. In the background right now, David T. Walker on guitar. Shouting out my buddy Gideon, who hipped me to this guy, and now I'm hooked. This is David T. Walker on guitar from his record Going Up. Tune is called Can I Change My Mind? Late 60s track. I don't see the date on it, which means that it's late 60s, early 70s on the Review record label, but I'll get the info. I promise. I'm going to dig. Give me a call if you want. Otherwise, just groove.

0: turning your love away, even though I know that you belong to another man.
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My electricity has been turned off. 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

And we're going to call it 10:30. Just to make our brains work a little less. You're tuned to WGDR, WGDH. My name is Benj. The name of the show is Sex Fly. Until 12 o'clock, we just heard. It's kind of amazing when there's a perfect song that somebody made and then somebody makes a cover, but it's not that different from the original perfect song, but somehow is just as good. And so it's kind of a rare thing, I think, actually. But that, to me, was an example of that. That was Ray Charles covering Stevie Wonder. Tune Livin' for the City from Ray Charles' 1975 record, released on the Crossover record label. Album called Renaissance by the great one and only Ray Charles. Before that, we heard from Bobby Womack from his 1974 record, recorded in Muscle Shoals. Tune called You're Welcome, Stop On By from his album Looking for a Love Again on the United Artists record label. You know, a theme for this show, as it's been for many years, although especially now, is playing lots of just old vinyl and stuff that you probably wouldn't be able to hear anywhere else, because some of it's not streaming and otherwise it just hasn't really been played. And so I have a couple of rules around record buying, unfortunately, which is that, unfortunately, because for my wallet, it's not so great. There are certain rules that it's hard for me to break. Like if I see anything that was recorded in Muscle Shoals, Alabama, it's very hard for me to not pick it up. That Bobby Womack record fell into that category. Before that, we heard the second of two tunes from David T. Walker from his debut record called Going Up on the Review record label 1969. We heard first Can I Change My Mind and then My Baby Loves Me. Also, the Dolly Parton record that I played started off with Joshua. Actually, it was recorded in 1971. No wonder it was so funky. I'm going to be playing some more soulful stuff, but to all my hip-hop heads out there, I'm going to dive into some of that as well before noon. If you want to call me, 802-454-7762 is the number. If you're listening and you know me, shoot me a text. I'll shout you out. Get you some big Plainfield fame. Coming up next, this is from a record I just picked up at Academy Records down in the East Village in New York City. It was one of those record covers that had been in the corner of my eye of a record I'd never seen before. And I saw it and I was like, wow, I guess I'm supposed to finally have it, shopping for it out in the wild. From a record label called GSF, which was in the early 70s, releasing all sorts of really cool, funky stuff. This is a record called Free the Black Man's Chains, a black rock opera, the Afro-American Ensemble featuring Elsie Greer and Novella Edmonds. This one from 1972. This is the title track. That was a bad mix. Here we go.

All right, it might have been getting just a little too hot in here. Let me cool it down a little bit. 10:43, you're tuned to WGR, WGH. We just heard from Syl Johnson from a compilation on the High record label's High, H-I record label out of Memphis, Tennessee, that was run by the extraordinary Willie Mitchell. Syl Johnson moved from recording stuff in Chicago in the late 60s right up to early 70s. I guess he went down south for a little while, hooked up with Willie Mitchell, and released a whole bunch of stuff that came from, I think it's a compilation. It's not, I think it's from a bunch of different singles and stuff that was originally released on High. I got a UK compilation, though, that had that tune. Compilation called The Love Chimes. I think a bunch of stuff from the mid-70s by Syl Johnson. The tune was Baby, I'm Yours. Before that, an original, an OG, a non-UK import. A non-UK non-import, an actual American record from the Atlantic record label. A guy named Wilson Pickett. You probably heard of him. I hope so. A tune called Hello Sunshine. From his 1968 record, I'm in Love, also produced by Tom Dowd. If you've been listening from the beginning, you've heard that name before. And then start off with a record I was kind of excited to pick up because I'd never seen it before. And I was, again, down when I was in New York City over at a record store called Academy. This cool-looking record cover of a very cool-looking black dude looking kind of mod. Album called The Funky Organization of Henry Kane on the Capitol record label, with a little stamped out little free thing in the corner. Must have been a cutout, I think, because the record didn't sell well. But real funky organ work by a guy named Henry Kane. I looked him up, didn't find much, but the reason I bought the record, I wasn't sure if it was going to be like late 60s cheesy organ or something a little more funky and deep, but funky and deep it was, because in large part, I think, it was produced by David Axelrod, which I was surprised to see because I'd never heard of the record before. So the record's called The Funky Organization of Henry Kane. Tune you heard was Precious Memories. In the background right now, a guy named Eddie Fisher on guitar from the wonderful record label out of Chicago called Cadet. Again, another thing that if I see anything on Cadet, I usually get it. And, or listen to it or something. So I hope you can groove with it. Again, if you want to call me, 802-454-7762 is the number. Been playing funky, soulful, late 60s to early 70s stuff, including Dolly Parton thrown in there with Ray Charles and Wilson Pickett and the Sweet Inspirations and Ann Peebles and folks like that. I got a lot of records with hip-hop beats and rhymes coming up, but I might not necessarily jump right into it. So whatever is your fancy this Saturday morning, August 1st, the mid-summer point. 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

11 o'clock. We've made it through the first hour. My name is Benj. This is a show called Sex Fly on WGDR here, Plainfield, Vermont. 91.1 FM WGDH, Hardwick 91.7 FM WGDR.org, worldwide. We just heard from Eddie Palmieri with this group Harlem River Drive, a tune called Azucar. That was sort of the end of part two, beginning of part three of that track. Comes to us from a record called Recorded Live at Sing Sing, when Eddie Palmieri brought his folks into that prison back in 1971 and recorded some ridiculously funky live salsa boogaloo stuff along with some poets and really cool things. There's a part one and a part two of that record, both from the Tico record label, which, as we're talking about Benj's laws of record shopping, Tico is one of those record labels that always worth picking up, as is Cadet, which is the label that the tune before that was released on. That was the Eddie Fisher Quintet tune soundtrack theme from a movie that came out in 1965 called The Sandpiper. That was a tune called The Shadow of Your Smile. From Eddie Fisher Quintet's album released in 1969 on Chicago's Cadet record label, the album called The Third Cup. Another hour of music coming at you before Willis pops in here at noon to rock your socks off. Speaking of record labels, another one I picked up, didn't know the album, knew the record label, which is Muse. This is a record by a guy named Bobby Pierce. I was in New York, down in New York, because my son is going to be going to college in New York, which is the New York that I grew up in. So a lot of New York stuff going on. This is a 1974 record on the Muse record label. The album is called New York and features the Players, Frank Strozer, Billy Mitchell, Bobby Alston, Ted Dunbar, Bob Crenshaw, Freddie Watts, all killing it in funky New York 1974. This is the title track to the record. We'll try it again.

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1: You're tuned to WGDR, WGDH, WWW. My name is Benj. This is Sexfly. Just played a few songs about New York City, which I was inspired to do for a few reasons. One is that I was just down there, got a bunch of records while down there. The other is that the reason I was down there is that my son is going to New York City the end of the month for college, part of why we were down there. And then I realized but I realized I wanted to mention it, which is I had a conversation yesterday with a friend of mine, dear old friend, old New York friend, and he had texted me. We both have ambivalent feelings about Billy Joel, I guess you could say, and he texted saying he hated to admit it, but of all the Knicks highlights that he saw related to them winning the championships, the best reels were the ones where they used New York State of Mind by Billy Joel. And we kind of got into a little not so heated debate about whether or not that's a good song. And I think that we both concluded that it's one of those wonderfully, wonderfully imperfect Billy Joel songs that somehow feels really good, but somehow is set awry by pretty bad lyrics, I would say, overall. If you want to call me and debate, we can. You can call 802-454-7762. But in the meantime, I played three very other-sounding New York songs. One by a guy named Bobby Pierce, title track from his 1974 record called New York. Then we heard Sonic Youth from the re-release of their original album. So their self-titled debut record came out in 1982, called Sonic Youth, and the record that I just picked up was re-released in 2006, and it features the original album, super downtown New York scene album. In fact, Richard Edson, the actor, who you might know from Do the Right Thing, among other stuff, was the original drummer for Sonic Youth. So we heard the tune Burning Spear, but that was actually not from the original record, but from the second album on this re-release, which was the first ever live, I think the recorded version of the first ever live performance by Sonic Youth that took place in 1981. And then after that, we heard from High Tech from a solo record of his called Where It Started At New York, featuring Dion, Jadakiss, Papoose, and Talib Kweli from a 12-inch that got sent to me from the Giant Step record label, and was actually on the Baby Grand record label, came out. I'll have to double check. I want to say 2000-ish something. And then we just heard an instrumental, which ended before I thought it was going to. So give me just a sec. I'm going to put on another song. It's going to be one of those unprofessional community radio transitions.

So the instrumental we heard was Oh No and Kazi featuring Wild Child of the Loot Pack. The tune was called Check It Out. Coming up next, this is an extended mix of a song that might be familiar to you. It's coming. I promise. It's about to start right now. That's the sound of the vinyl.

11:41. We have the specificity of time here on WGDR. My name is Benj. This is a show called Sexfly. 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Again, on your local record dial. But anybody with internet out there in the world can also listen at WGDR.org. My name is Benj. As I said, I'm on the first Saturday of the month from 10 to 12, often playing interviews of wonderful musicians and then just music and records and who knows what. And today was just a pile of records I snagged right around 8:15, maybe 9:15 this morning before I had to head to the station. I'm going to be on till noon. Willis should be showing up to rock you all the way to the moon starting at 12 o'clock. We just heard some groovy stuff. Started off with the re-edit of the tune Bra by Simonde, done by Danny Krivet off a 12-inch. I don't want to say the word bootleg. From the JD record label. Released in 1986. After that, Janet Jackson with Miss You Much, the Mama Mix from the original 12-inch of Miss You Much, came out in 1989 on the A&M record label, and I snagged that from Sounds Records on St. Mark's Place. Good memories. Lots of vinyl and stuff. I'm sure I have more words for it than that, but can't think of them at this moment. After that, we heard from Gladys Knight and the Pips remixed. Tune, I heard it from the grapevine from the 12-inch sample of the compilation Motown Remix Volume 1, Hip Hop, that came out in 2025. That was the Randy Watson Experience Sympathy for the Grapes mix. I don't think Randy Watson is a real person, but Questo is credited with drums and all percussion, and James Poyser is credited on the B3 and accordion. So it was recorded in Illadelph at a house called Quest. So we can have a guess as to who was actually behind that one. I've got about 15 minutes left. I'm going to play some more music for you. I hope you're enjoying this day as it gets hotter in August. The dog days come upon us. I hope life's feeling all right to ya. And I'm gonna play some funky drums. I was just watching a video last night of this guy named Cut Chemist. He's a DJ. He was the DJ for Ozzy Motley and for Jurassic 5 and is one of my favorites. And he was there was a video of him kind of doing like a DJ kind of lecture thing. He was talking about compilations and whether it's kind of fair to use compilations and stuff. And he showed some of his history of learning about music through compilations and all that. So I didn't actually decide this. I'm realizing it now as I'm talking. I pulled this record just cause, and I realized that this is a Cut Chemist mix of a compilation. So talk about synchronicity, full circle-ish. Check this out. There's lots of drums. So if you have a subwoofer, I hope you appreciate this. If you don't, I hope you appreciate it too.

all the brothers around the country. All the brothers that played our records made us what we are today, made everything possible for us. And we mentioned in disc jockeys. I'd like to especially thank the cats on the way.

History in the Making, Part 2. It's 11:53. You're tuned to WGDR, WGDH, Plainfield, Hardwick, Vermont, Worldwide Community Radio, where you hear things that you do not hear other places, played live by human beings. Well, records spun by human beings. I'm not on the drums, y'all. Thank you all for tuning in. We are deep in 1986, New York City. In the background right now, the dub mix of a tune called Word of Mouth from a 12-inch that's scratchy as ished, but somehow still sounds really good. Original 12-inch by King Cut. This one remixed by Duke Booty, whose name you should know because he rapped half of The Message by Grandmaster Flash in the Furious Five, a song that Grandmaster Flash wasn't on. So there's some little bit of hip-hop history getting into heavy beats and dub. Before that, we heard Cut Chemist mixing up a lot of drummers from a compilation called Funky Corners that was put out by Stone's Throw in 2001. One of the great funk compilations, if you ever want to look for funk compilations that I recommend. That's what I would do. It's called Funky Corners. It came out on the Stone's Throw record label in 2001. Cut Chemist took a bunch of the tracks, took the drummers by the hand, and created Bunky's Pick, 7 minutes and 48 seconds of funk. That from a 12-inch. I love doing radio, and I'm so glad that I can. I want to shout out the WGDR Massive, as we used to say on another radio station. We're looking for a new home so we can keep doing this. We're going to be moving off the creative campus by March 1st of next year. All these years, all these stories, all these songs, all these people talking about politics, it's not ending, it's just moving. 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I'm going to step out of here in a few minutes. And WGDR will keep coming at you all day long. Go jump in some water if it's hot enough for you.

0: got white tears in my... And here on the stations of Central Vermont Community Radio, we are WGDR Plainfield, WGDH Hardwick.
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Willie Dixon said, "The blues is the roots, the rest is the fruits." B.B. King said, "The blues is the mother of American music." And Muddy Waters said, "The blues had a baby and they named it rock and roll." However you look at it, the impact of blues on the music today is undeniable. 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

Willie Dixon said, "The blues is the roots, the rest is the fruits." B.B. King said, "The blues is the mother of American music." And Muddy Waters said, "The blues had a baby and they named it rock and roll." 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

gong gong. Bitty, bitty, bitty, bitty, bitty. Got my eyes wide open. It's just a word on people Monday. I got my eyeballs on my knees. I'm walking. I'd rather out with Mad Mary Williams. Stitching in on

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edition of Box Full of Blues. There we go. Had no microphone, no headphones for a minute. It throws me off. It's like walking around naked. In the town hall. Anyway, my name is Sean Foster. This is Box Full of Blues. I'm going to be playing all the blues you can use. And beautiful day out there. A little on the warm side, but we got to appreciate these days while we got them, because they don't last long. The corn will be ready to harvest pretty soon. And a month from now, you'll start to see a little turning of the leaves. Well, maybe 6 weeks. So anyway, get out there. And if you're driving around, keep WGDR on your radio, because we are Central Vermont Community Radio, WGDR Plainfield 91.1, WGDH Hardwick 91.7. And we're going to begin this show with, I think I played him last week, but thoroughly impressed. His, couldn't find much online about him, but on his CD cover he says, mix some Albert King with Stevie Ray Vaughan and Dash Jimi Hendrix, and you get Ryan Blue Rat Newman. So, gonna play Get Up, Stand Up by Ryan Blue Rat.

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1: Yes, indeed. Community events calendar. I'm going to get to that right after I go through my playlist. We start out with Ryan Blueraff Newman. Get Up, Stand Up. Down So Low, Geneva Mangris. And that's a Tracy Nelson tune. She kicked the heck out of it. She's been around for a while. I couldn't find much on Wiki about her. There's a heck of a lot of videos of her. And went to the Facebook, her Facebook page, and she won the Outstanding Vocalist B.B. King award in, I think, somewhere down south. Anyway, I really love that that version of that Tracy Nelson tune, Down So Low. And What Can We Do by the Anthony Paul Orchestra. They've been together for a while. I think they have like 8 or 9 pieces. And anyway, and Talk Dirty by the Name Droppers. Always love that. All right. Got a long list here. Not going to read it at all. But what's happening tonight at the Capital City Grange, this annual community potluck, barbecue, hamburgers, hot dogs, vegan burgers, ice cream will be provided by the Grange. Please bring some side dishes to share. The fun will start at 5 with ice cream making and while they're getting set up for dinner. The senior jazz ensemble, which practices weekly at the Grange, will play music from at 5:30. The dinner will be served at 6. For more information, go to Capital City Grange. Sorry. Getting ahead of myself, trying to abbreviate this. For information, send an email to Tim Schwartz. That's SchwartzTim15@gmail. Or call 802-225-8921.

Here we go. The Green Mountain Shakespeare Festival 2026 season is coming to Plainfield's Opera House. The first production will be William Shakespeare, Love's Labor Lost. And in this play, the death of French King turns what should be a joyful occasion. What? Death of the King's a joyful. Must have been a great king. Anyway, turns out what should be a joyful occasion, celebrating marriage in a somber lesson on commitment in relationship, love's labor, the lost, will be staged 8 times. And let me see, the last two will be August 1st and August 2nd. There'll be matinees. For more information, call 802-793-2092. For all you Shakespeare lovers. Well,

Let's see. I guess I miss a matinee today because it's. It's at 2 p.m. But you can catch it at 7 o'clock. I'm just reading through it. 7 p.m. Today and tomorrow. Okay.

All right, let me read something that's pertinent to the station, because we always need dough. 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And this one is a very Vermonty online. Central Vermont Community Radio's very Vermonty auction is coming on August 2nd. You can preview some of the items for bid at WGDR.org. You will find dozens of unique, fun, and exciting items, including art from artists like Mary Azarian and Catherine Monstream. Truly unique WGDR experiences include a voice greeting recorded by Rumblestrips, Erica Hellman, or a private garden coaching lesson with Alan LePage. That's pretty cool. Alan really is popular around this neck of the woods and really knows gardening and farming. Family adventures to Fairbanks Museum in St. Johnsbury. VINS, I don't know what that stands for. And visiting in, I don't know. Woodstock, anyway, it's a Woodstock Kingdom Trail Association passes, Mad River Glen passes, and more. Dinner out at Julio's Cantina, Frankie Samble's food truck, and more. Live music, comedy, and other in-person experiences, including Buena Vista Orchestra at the Higher Ground, Samara Joy and Flim, Sam J at VT Comedy, the Grand Keeve Ballet President, Swan Lake at Chandler Center for the Arts. All right, these are just some of the items you can bid on. And we go live on August 2nd. That's really cool, man. There's some really good stuff there. Don't see anything to bid on? Bid on us. Become a monthly sustainer for as little as five. Set it up at WGDR.org. Thanks to the many businesses and organizations and individuals that contributed. Very Vermonty online auction coming. All right. Let's see. Let's play some Mario Rossi Band. Cold Lonely Nights. We're staying with a little bit longer with some of the new CDs that I've got, because I get to, you know, get a little backed up, and these are all really outstanding CDs. And you can find them on Roots Report, top 50 blues and blues rock. And I think you'll find Mario Rossi Band on there. Cold Lonely Nights.

your papa tell you what to do. You do what you want. And be free.

Broken Heart and Empty Hand. Doug Duffy. And Bad. That's his band. Just a little bit about him. I'm playing some of the new material I got that I've been kind of neglecting. So some of them, you know, shame on me. I should be more knowledgeable than I am. But, you know, there's just so much out there that it's hard for, unless you make it your full-time job. But anyway, a little bit about Doug Duffy on Facebook. He was inducted into the Louisiana Hall of Fame in 2001. Then NELA, it's got to be New Orleans, some kind of, anyway. The NELA Music Hall of Fame in 2016. Into the Delta Museum Hall of Fame in 2025. He's written songs for and recorded with Marcia Ball, George Clinton, Funkadelic, Zakiya Hooker, Jerry Breech. Anyway, guy's been around, done a lot of stuff. What else? Well, let's get back to some music. We're almost to the top of the hour, so fit a couple more tunes in. Wait a minute. Let me finish the list. Talk Dirty, Name Droppers. No. That was the previous list. Cold Lonely Nights, Mario Rossi. Strong Black, Maddie. By Candace Ivory. And Broken Heart. An Empty Hand, Doug Duffy. All right. How about some Gumbo?

0: The world of folk music is as wide-ranging as the artists that make it. 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
2: All right, get our legal stuff out of the way. I missed it by a minute. But anyway, top of the hour, we're supposed to tell everybody who we are. As if you don't know. I mean, come on. Everybody knows Central Vermont Community Radio. Yeah, we played Gumbo by the Shaylin Band. And then Uncertainty by Albert Castiglia. I think that's how you pronounce it. Castiglia. And my name is John Foster. Listen to the Box Full of Blues. And we try to celebrate a birthday at the top of the hour. And some of the people that they, you know, the birthdays that they list, some of the people I've never heard of, and shame on me. I should be encyclopedic, but there's so many players out there, and the person that I'm going to talk about today is one of those fringe players, even though you hear him about him in Robert Johnson's song Crossroads, Willie Brown. Willie Brown was a protege of Charlie Patton, played in Mississippi Delta juke joints, plantation dances in the 20s and 30s, along with Patton, Tommy Johnson, and Sunhouse. Brown helped create the biting Delta blues sound and was a major influence on Robert Johnson. Born into a sharecropping family and lived in on Jim Yeager's farm. Yeah, a few years before Woodstock. No, I'm not kidding. Jim Yeager's plantation. Drew, Mississippi. By the time he was in his early 20s, he had been performing with Charlie Patton in area jukes as well as Will Dockery's plantation just outside of Clarksdale. I actually have been there before on a blues pilgrimage that I, and to Dockery plantation, just the buildings, the old buildings are still standing, and this big machine, cotton gin, I think it is, I don't know what it, not that, but anyway, sometime around 1929, Brown began playing with Sunhouse and established a musical relationship with him that lasted throughout the 30s and most of the 40s. Brown's only recordings were done in 1930 for Paramount in Grafton, Wisconsin, and for the Library of Congress in Mississippi in 1941, before he moved to Rochester, New York, with Sunhouse. Brown eventually returned to the Delta, where he died of a heart attack in 1952. So he was mostly a side man, and yeah, but he helped shape the Delta Blues with Charlie Patton. So I think he deserves some recognition. This Future Blues by the one and only Willie Brown.

say, now if you don't want me, baby, when I was you. Gonna make you bandy, good Lord. Sun go down.

that was a long one, huh? That was Willie Brown and Sunhouse Walking Blues, and that extended version. Most of Willie Brown's career, he was with Sunhouse, and when Sunhouse moved up to Rochester, where they finally found him years later, when they were, the folklorists were looking for him. That's where Sunhouse ended up, as a conductor on the train. But anyway, he moved up there a little bit with Sunhouse for a time, then moved back down to the Delta. As I said, most of his music was a collaboration with Sunhouse. The Willie Brown Blues with Willie Brown, and Future Blues with Willie Brown. You listen to Box Full of Blues. My name's John Foster, and I am known around here as Johnny. Obviously, it's a nickname I find endearing. Johnny's always been a good boy. I try to be. 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It's not $70. What dummy, that's a percent sign. Plus, you get a tax write-off. That's the great thing about it. And when we say vehicle, we mean cars, trucks, motorcycles, scooters, even boats. Turn those old vehicles into funding for community radio. Thank you. And let's go, let's change gears here a little bit.

Clifton Chenier, King of the Zydeco. Let's see. Where did we start this set? I lost my place. Okay. I Can't Quit Her. Blood, Sweat, and Tears. That was from the first Blood, Sweat, and Tears. It was the incarnation of Blood, Sweat, and Tears, and then Blood, Sweat, and Tears with David Clayton Thomas, who had all Spinning Wheel, When I Die, all those hits around 1969, 70. But I Can't Quit Her was from the album. I can't remember the name of it now. Anyway. Then Rebecca, Big Joe Turner. My Time is Expensive, Clarence Gatemouth Brown. And I, Clifton Chenier. You listen to Box Full of Blues. We got another 15 minutes. And I've got a real eclectic bunch of stuff that I'm going to play here. Some of it's kind of mellow, and some of it's rocks the house. I'm going to start with some Edgar Winter in tribute. Edgar Winter and Billy Gibbons, a tribute to brother Johnny.

0: I'm Yours and I'm Hers. Tribute to Johnny Winter by his little brother Edgar. Derek Trucks, Billy Gibbons. Shotgun by Junior Walker. 7-8-7-8-9-0-1-3-3. Dave Keller is playing at Bugles tonight. So catch him. We're lucky to have a guy like that around. Until next week, over and out.
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Well, today we've got kind of a mixed bag. We got a little bit of new stuff, a little bit of old stuff, and certainly some surprises along the way. And for starting the show off, we got Dee Robinson in the background from his brand new release. It's called Dee from Decatur, and this is Caroline Breakdown. And that'll get us started. Stay tuned. We've got 3 hours of great folk and Americana music coming to you right now from WGDR Plainfield, WGDH Hardwick.

There's a few hours of the best blues you're going to hear anywhere on your radio dial, folks. Dr. Johnny Foster. A few minutes after 4 o'clock, it's WGDR, WGDH. It's time now for Acoustic Harmony. Hey, we've got the new music roundup to kick things off. It's the McDades and their brand new one in the background here. We're going to remember Glenn Hansard, who we lost this past week, coming up in the latter part of the show. And all kinds of other stuff to surprise you with. Stay tuned. It's Acoustic Harmony for the next 3 hours.

one of my favorite artists, Shanna in a Dress, has a brand new release out, and that is the title track. It's called Sweet Spot. Shanna's kind of one of those quirky singer-songwriters, but boy, she really writes some beautiful stuff, and she's really hilariously funny, and one of my favorites. I think she's based out in, I don't know, St. Louis, Missouri, something like that. Yeah, Shanna in a Dress, winding us up with the title track, Sweet Spot, to her brand new album. Also brand new from Kate Waters before that. She's a new discovery to me. Many happy to always discover these brand new artists. Her new one is called Some Comfort. We heard Next Right Thing. Ferris and Jason Romero before that with their new one is called These Are the Days That Turn Into Years. We heard Big Time World. And yeah, everybody's sticking their fingers in your pockets, taking your money away from you, that's for sure. Ken and Brad Klodner were before that. From their new Enhanced Cove, we heard Steam-Powered Aeroplane. And way back at the top of the hour, after we got things kind of all straightened out down here, we had the McDades kick things off with an instrumental from their brand new one. It is called Thread the Light. McDades, a wonderful Canadian family band. We heard The Telegraph, Real, and The Three Sisters to start off the show. 22 minutes after 4 o'clock, you're tuned to the stations of Central Vermont Community Radio. We're WGDR Plainfield, WGDH Hardwick. My name's Mark. It's Acoustic Harmony. Every Saturday afternoon from 4 to 7, you'll find me down here in Studio B featuring these wonderful singer-songwriters and acoustic folk artists. Hey, if you want to reach out, get in touch with me this afternoon. I'm down here, as usual, live in place. It's 802-428-4566. Happy to chat with folks that are tuning in. And yeah, we had abbreviated kind of start to this show, so we will be showcasing some live events, some live shows coming up in the second hour. We heard about the Dave Keller show happening. We'll get another one on from Dave coming up in a little bit. And some other folks playing in the coming weeks, some folks that actually House of Hamel is going to be in the area, and that's going to be a really fun one. And so, yeah, we'll tell you all about that coming up in the 5 o'clock hour. Let's see. I think that's mostly gets us caught up. Let's just get back to music here. Let's go to Maya DeVitri's brand new one. This is a wonderful new album. It is called All My Faith. Here's Maya DeVitri with her song, Coin in Your Soul.

What a treat it is to have three of those master musicians playing together, teaming up. Renee Fleming, of course, that just amazing vocalist, opera singer, and now turning her attention, at least for a little while, over to the folk Americana world, teaming up with Bela Fleck, who plays, of course, just incredible banjo on this brand new album. It is called The Fiddle and the Drum. And on that track, of course, that classic old traditional tune, The Cuckoo, featuring Jerry Douglas, master dobro player on that tune. Just what a beautiful, beautiful track that is off that brand new album. Renee Fleming and Bela Fleck and Jerry Douglas winding up our set here in Acoustic Harmony. Vanessa Lively, before that, her brand new one is called Mirroring the Wilderness. We heard Red Wolf. Dervish was in there getting a lot of help from Iron and Wine on the song called Rock the Machine from the brand new release, The Great Irish Songbook, Volume 2, Poets and Storytellers. And Maya Devitri started off that set from her new one called All My Faith. We heard Coin in Your Soul. 20 minutes in front of 5 o'clock. It's WGDR, WGDH. I'm Mark. It's Acoustic Harmony. Hey, thanks so much for tuning in. Spend a part of your day with us here at Central Vermont Community Radio. And we're in our new music roundup, as usual, to kick off the show. And we've got much, much more lined up for this afternoon than we're going to squeeze in. So we're just going to get straight back to music. Let's go to this brand new one from Annie Gallup. This song is called Impossible.

0: Aaron Nathans and Michael G. Ronstadt teaming up together for the brand new album Esperanza. That song is called Midnight Sun to wind up our set. Jenny Reynolds before that, a couple Texas-based singer-songwriters before that. Jenny Reynolds from her new one, Willow and Stone, we heard In Our Way, and Billy Crockett from his brand new one called Circle Sessions, and we heard his song called Courage. And we started off with Annie Gallup. Her brand new one is called Night Clothes. We heard Impossible to start off the set. It's a few minutes in front of 5 o'clock. You're tuned to the stations of Central Vermont Community Radio. We're WGDR Plainfield, WGDH Hardwick. My name's Mark. It's another edition of Acoustic Harmony. 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We're going to take a very short top of the hour break and come back on the other side. We're going to start talking about some of the wonderful folks playing in the area over the next week, 2 weeks, basically. And so stay tuned for that. It is WGDR Plainfield, WGDH Hardwick.
1: 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King said, "The blues is the mother of American music." 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

Well, a wonderful trio that is called House of Hamel there with a couple. And Brian Botano and Rose Baldino and Carolyn Browning, the trio that makes up House of Hamel, they are going to be playing in the area. This is happening next weekend, Sunday, August 9th. But hey, this is a free show. It's a 5 o'clock in the afternoon start over at Dog Mountain in St. Johnsbury. These three, they're just really wonderful. They kind of came together by accident, but they really have a wonderful mix of Celtic influences as well as some other stuff. Of course, Brian Botano was formerly with the Celtic rock band Enter the Haggis, and Rose Baldino played in the band Burning Bridget Cleary. So there you get a lot of Celtic background to these three for sure. Anyway, we'll remind you about this one again next weekend, but I wanted to get a couple on from them because they're just one of my favorite bands around. House of Hamel playing in the area next Sunday, August 9th, over in St. Johnsbury at Dog Mountain. So let's see, another show happening actually this afternoon or this evening, early evening, I think, maybe starting very shortly. But I still wanted to get a couple on from the band, The Head and the Heart. They are out on tour celebrating 15 years of making music together, and also their brand new album. It is a re-release, remastering, and some bonus stuff on the original first self-titled album that they put out, The Head and the Heart, 15 years ago. They're playing up in Burlington at the waterfront park up there. And as I say, that is happening, shortly. So let's get a couple on. Let's start with this one from the brand new album. This is called Rivers and Roads.

Well, there's a couple from the band The Head and the Heart out on their 15th anniversary tour around the country celebrating the release of their brand new remastered, the 15th anniversary edition of their self-titled first album released called The Head and the Heart. But we ended off with the song called Finally Free from their album from last year called Aperture. And then we did start off with one from the brand new one, and that was Rivers and Roads. Again, The Head and the Heart playing this evening at Waterfront Park up in Burlington. And yeah, what a wonderful indie folk Americana band, and really fun to have them coming through the area. It should be a beautiful evening for seeing some music down on the waterfront up there in Burlington. So let's see. I know that Johnny mentioned Dave Keller playing in the area as he headed out of here this afternoon. I also wanted to remind you, Dave Keller playing at Hugo's this evening down in Montpelier, and I think that's a 7:30 start. You might want to double check that. But Dave Keller, one of those stalwarts of the Central Vermont music scene and beyond. He's really gained quite a reputation throughout the blues world. So let's get one on from him, from this wonderful collection of various artists, various Vermont local artists called Free Now. And here's Dave Keller with 5 Miles Away.

Well, another one of those stalwarts in the Vermont music scene, Chad Hollister there, winding up that short set with his song Riley Odelia. And yeah, Chad Hollister with Primo will be winding up the Cabot Summer Music Concert Series this coming week. That is happening on Tuesday at 6 o'clock. And that is up in Cabot over on the Village Common. Runs from 6 to 7:15. There's a rain site at the Willie Building in case the weather is questionable. But one more show, Tuesday, August 4th, for the summer concert series there in Cabot with Chad Hollister and Primo. Should be a great way to wind up that wonderful series. And before that, we heard from Dave Keller playing live tonight in Montpelier at Hugo's and his song, 5 Miles Away. That's about 5:30 or so. You're tuned to the stations of Central Vermont Community Radio. We're WGDR Plainfield, WGDH Hardwick. My name's Mark. It's another edition of Acoustic Harmony. Got, a couple more to tell you about coming up. And both of these are coming up next weekend. Well, one is next weekend and one is a little further out. So we'll start with the one that is next weekend. Local Vermont artists from the Central Vermont area, the Azarians. Of course, it's Ethan and Francis, father and son duo there. And guess who's going to be joining them? Yep, Eliza. So this is happening next Saturday evening in Hardwick at the Civic Standard. And I also believe they're going to be playing sometime next week at Radio Bean as well. I'm not sure who all's going to be there for that, but I know that they will be here in our area coming up next Saturday evening. We'll tell you about that one again and remind you then next Saturday when we're down here next. But let's get a couple on. Let's start with this one from Ethan Azarian. We're going to his album On the Fringe, and this is called 1,000 Lives.

Well, there's Eliza Azarian from her. As far as I know, it's the only album she put out. I think it's been a couple of years now. So maybe she's got some new stuff coming out very soon. Eliza Azarian with her song Meaningless Things from Eliza Azarian. Sings and Plays Guitar is the name of the album. And Ethan Azarian before that from his On the Fringe with A Thousand Lives. And yeah, the Civic Standard presents the Azarians in concert. It's Ethan Francis and Eliza Azarian next Saturday, August 8th. Doors open at 6:30. The music starts at 7. And that is all happening, as I say, at the Civic Standard, 39 South Main Street up in Hardwick. We'll remind you about that one again next Saturday when we're back down here. And more information you can find online at Azarian Night Music. That's Knight for night. So it's azarianightmusic.com. But yeah, the Azarians, well, local Vermont artists. And yeah, really should be a wonderful, fun evening of music in Hardwick next Saturday. So let's see, 25 minutes in front of 6 o'clock. One more to tell you about. This one is a bit further out, but I just want to get it on your radar because Nora Brown and Stephanie Coleman are two wonderful old-timey artists. I mean, Stephanie Coleman is one of the premier old-time fiddlers around, and Nora Brown is just incredible on the clawhammer banjo, and especially, I shouldn't even say this, but she's so young. And so it's amazing. These two teamed up together and put out a wonderful album a couple years back. And they are out on tour. And they're going to be playing up at Higher Ground 2 weeks from tonight. That is Saturday, August 15th. So I wanted to get this on your radar. We'll talk more about them next Saturday when we're down here. But let's get one on from them right now. And so let's see. Let's go to their album that is called Lady of the Lake. And this song is called let's see, which one are we going to do here? I think we're going to do Gone So Long. This is Nora Brown and Stephanie Coleman.

There's a Jez Low with a brand new song called Tying It Mouthing, coming off of the album that was put together from the podcast called Strangers on a Bench, which is a kind of a cool podcast. Each version ends with an original song that kind of captures what was discussed on that podcast session. And Jez Low was filled up for that one. Nora Brown and Stephanie Coleman before that with Gone So Long. 20 minutes in front of 6 o'clock. It's WGDR, WGDH. I'm Mark. It's Acoustic Harmony. Well, I mentioned earlier about the passing of Glenn Hansard this past week. Very sad passing indeed. And so I want to have a little remembrance of Glenn and some of the wonderful music that he's made throughout his career. So much in so many various conglomerations, both solo in the Swell Sessions duo with Marketa Iglova and is with the Frames. And so let's get a few on from Glenn Hansard as we remember him this afternoon. And let's start with probably one of the songs that he's most well known for, teaming up with Marketa Iglova from the Swell Season, the duo, and from the breakout, that old wonderful movie called Once, wasn't it Once? I think it was. And this is Falling Slowly.

son. It's a full-blown, solid gold miracle you've come. And your mother's a beauty, your dad's a fortunate man, and he'll be back

Now the first snows have fallen, and the world's still brand new. Ritzer's down the seahorse with the Kaivanto blues. And the winter will test us, but we're not beaten yet. And the pram in the hallway is about as inspired as it gets.

0: winding up with Glenn Hansard there. Beautiful live version of his song that is called Song of Good Hope, originally found on his very first solo release. Mentioned we lost Glenn just this past week, and what an amazing artist over the many, many years of his career. Of course, a great Irish artist and collaborator with so many different folks, and a little remembrance from Glenn there. For that final song we heard from Glenn, again teaming up with Markéta Iglova as the Swell Season duo from just an album that just came out last year called Forward. We heard Factory Street Bells, and it was Glenn before that solo, again, from a brand new release. I mean, this is just, I don't understand how these things happen when, you know, this album literally just came out a few weeks ago. And it is a live album called Don't Settle. It's volume 2 from Transmissions West. And we heard Just to Be the One. And it's kind of a retrospective collection of his music from his early career right on through. And he just previously, before that, released another brand new one, two new albums in the last 2 months. And now he's gone. We started off with the Swell Season duo. And of course, the classic Falling Slowly, which was one of the things that got him, well, one of the things that I think got widespread recognition for Glenn Hansard. Straight up at 6 o'clock, it's WGDR Plainfield, WGDH Hardwick. I'm Mark. It's Acoustic Harmony. 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Time to take a very short little top of the hour break. And we've got some surprises, some more new music and some other things mixed in our final hour. We'll hear from Glenn Hansard another time or two before the evening's over. Stay tuned. We've still got an hour to go on Acoustic Harmony.
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Well, I think Mae Erlewine could sing just about any style of music that she wants to sing. And this album is a great example. Teaming up with the Woody Goss Band, really a nice laid-back jazzy sound with Mae Erlewine throughout this album. It is called Anyway. We wound up with the song called Days Go By. John Smith, the great UK-based artist before that, his brand new album is called Gatherings, where he is gone back like so many artists do, which I'm happy and love that they do it. Collected songs throughout his career and mostly audience favorites, and he has revisited them sometimes with new arrangements, but certainly with new recordings. And there we heard his song, There Is a Stone. For that, River and Rail, the wonderful Nashville-based duo, it's Grace and Alex Fincher, from their album called, let's see, that may just be released as a single called Time Flows. They did just put out an album recently last year called Lovers, Enemies, and Always Friends. And that song may or may not be on that particular album. I'll have to double check that. But love that duo, River and Rail. Started off with Keb Mo right at the top of the hour. Brand new single from Keb that is called One Day Away. He has a brand new album that will be coming out. I think it's scheduled to be released in mid-August sometime. Keb Mo, one of those wonderful, amazing acoustic blues musicians, and just love it. I cannot wait for that full album to come out. It's about 19 minutes or so after 6 o'clock. You're tuned to the stations of Central Vermont Community Radio. We're WGDR Plainfield, WGDH Hardwick. I'm Mark. It's Acoustic Harmony. Every Saturday afternoon from 4 to 7 o'clock, you'll find me down here nestled in Studio B, right in between Dr. Johnny Foster's Box Full of Blues and Jaggler Cat's Wormhole. So stay tuned. Coming up at 7 o'clock will be Jaggler Cat. And meanwhile, we've got lots of more music to get to here, so we're going to get straight back to it. Another brand new one from another UK artist, Mick Flannery. His new one is called The House Must Win. And the song is called Talk to Me. It features the wonderful Seattle-based singer-songwriter Jeffrey Martin. Here's Mick Flannery.

two of my absolute favorite UK-based trios in that set, winding up with The While Aways. They're just an amazing, wonderful trio. It's Noelle McDonald, Noriana Kennedy, and Nicola Joyce. All three of them are highly accomplished musical artists in their own right, but when they perform together, I think they've got three or four albums out as a group. Just incredibly beautiful, intricate harmonies from their album called In All Honesty. We wound up with the song West Window. And another wonderful UK trio, Salthouse, before that, we'll call them Jenny Sturgeon's band. I know that the other two would take exception to that, but that's okay. That's how I think of them, from their brand new album called Scarrow. We heard the song Share the Light. We started off with Mick Flannery. His brand new one is called The House Must Win. We heard his song Talk to Me, and also getting a lot of help on that song from the wonderful Northwest Coast-based artist Jeffrey Martin, another one of my favorites, and I'm hoping that he does something new very soon. Hey, it's 6:30. It's WGDR.

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Get your bids in now over at WGDR.org. You've got tons of unique, fun, and exciting items to bid on. Things like Mary Azarian and Catherine Monstrum's wonderful art and truly unique WGDR experiences, including a voice greeting from Rumblestrips' Erica Heilemann. And there's tickets to some wonderful live shows at the Buena Vista Orchestra at Higher Ground and Samara Joy also at the Flynn coming up later this year. Those should be wonderful, wonderful events. And these are just a few of the items you can bid on. And yeah, it goes live tomorrow. So get your bids in. And if you don't see anything interesting there, hey, bid on us. Become a monthly sustainer for as little as $5. And you can set that up online at WGDR.org. Thanks so much to all the Vermont businesses, organizations, and individuals who donated for this. And thanks to you, our listeners, for participating in the, what can we call it, the second annual Very Vermonty online auction. Well, let's get back to music. Only a half hour to go here. Let's go to this one. This time of year, it feels like a good time to hear from Carrie Newcomer and this song that is called Path Through the Evening Woods.

and the heart felt welcome in your eyes. From far away on the deep like ocean, yes, you're the one I'll come back.

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Keep a light on and come out of the shadows.

empty heart that never rests. Wait a while for the arms that once held you.

0: the wonderful new release from Corinne Pulver. It's called Windblown, featuring Davey Milligan on piano and Pippa Murphy as usual. That song is Lay My Old Body Down. Glenn Hansard before that, once more from his brand new release album called Don't Settle, Transmissions West. It was Leave a Light. Mary Chapin Carpenter before that with Coda, and Carrie Newcomer started off the set with Path Through the Evening Woods. It's just about going to do it for this edition of Acoustic Harmony. Hey, I'm Mark. I'm down here every Saturday from 4 to 7. Stay tuned. Jaguar Cat is up next. I'm going to leave you with a couple. One more from Glenn Hansard. He's going to tell you the story, the history behind the wonderful Irish song A Parting Glass. Seems appropriate. We'll follow that with Olafur, Arnolds, and Talos with We Didn't Know We Were Ready. Take care, everybody. We'll see you next Saturday. We'll do this all over again.
1: Yeah, there's an Irish song which is which goes back a long way. It goes back to like the sort of 1600s. And it's a song that we traditionally sing at wakes. I don't want to bring down the mood, but I want to sing it for Levon Helm because I got to spend a little bit of time in his company, and I have to say that he was, that there's a true line that goes back to the beginning of whatever it is in us that is a good soul that goes right through time. And Levon had that timelessness in his, when he played music, you had to go with him. He had a spirit that just brought you in. It was utterly inclusive. And so this song traditionally is sung from the perspective of the corpse. The corpse in Ireland, we take the coffin into our homes. We have a party for 3 days. We drink a lot of whiskey and tell stories. And the corpse at one point stands up and sings this song, is the idea, you know. So this is called A Parting Glass. And I want to sing this for Levon.
2: And of all the money that e'er I spent, I spent it in good company. And of all the harm that e'er I've done, alas, it was to none but me. And for all I've done, for want of wit, to memory now I can't recall. So raise to me the parting glass.

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And as it falls upon my lot that I should rise and you should not, so fill to me the parting glass. Good night and joy be with you all. And you help me with this. So fill to me

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Thanks for listening.

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2: Who's there?
0: Boo.
2: Boo who?
0: Don't cry, little baby. It's just a joke.
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5: Good evening, folks. Just hopping in the seat here at WGDR in Plainfield, you got Jaggler Cat's Wormhole starting out with a shout out to the Saturday local programming. First of August, first Saturday of the month. No more local content on a Saturday than the first Saturday of the month. At 9 o'clock this morning, we had Joseph Gainza and co-host, I believe Travin is his name. And this is the alternate to Gathering Peace. We heard Bread and Roses 2 this morning from 9 to 10. A couple of great interviews there. And then from 10 to noon, we heard DJ Benj with his excellent vinyl program, Sex Fly, playing some great records for you from 10 to noon. And then, of course, from noon to 2, we had J. Willis Pratt with The Metal Edge, followed by Johnny Foster and his Box Full of Blues from 2 to 4. And finishing up just a moment ago, another wonderful edition of Acoustic Harmony with Mark. And now, as we do every week, we're going to dip into your National Weather Service weather from space. Looking like a low of 64 tonight, and it's going to be mostly cloudy. And for tomorrow, Sunday, calling for a high of 84, partly sunny, and then scattered thunderstorms. Tomorrow night, going to be a low of 64 and about a 60% chance of showers. And for Monday, going to be a high of 78 and good likelihood of showers, about 80%. Monday night, going to be a low of 58 with scattered showers and some patchy fog later on. And then for Tuesday, a high of 82 with patchy fog early on and then getting sunny as the day progresses. For Tuesday night, a low of 58 and partly cloudy. And then on Wednesday, calling for a high of 85, mostly sunny, and then a chance of showers as the day progresses. And finally, for Wednesday night, going to be a low of 63, and again, with a chance of showers. All right, going to be jumping into the space set here. I had some tunes from 1982 picked out for the space set this week, but I bumped them in order to honor some untimely passings that happened in this past week, including a fella that Mark just ended his show Acoustic Harmony with, so a bit of serendipity there. All right, that being said, we're going back to the space set. Talk to you shortly.

Well, there you have it, folks. That's finishing off this week's Space Set. If you are just joining us, this is a show called Jaggler Cat's Wormhole, where it's space songs to start the show after the Doctor, Anything Goes. So honoring a couple of passings from the last week in the Space Set tonight, that last track we heard was Kavinsky, the AKA of French DJ Vincent Balorge. And he passed earlier this week. I believe he was only in his 50s, and I believe it was attributed to heart failure. Very sad. That track by Kavinsky featuring Morgan Phelan and Olivia Merlotti comes from an album from 2022 called Reborn, and the song was called Zenith. Prior to that, a bit of serendipity playing Glenn Hansard with his band The Frames from an album from 1999 called Dance the Devil. We heard Star, Star, and also learning of Glenn Hansard's passing this week, tragically from a motorcycle accident. Most people, including myself, became familiar with Glenn due to the movie Once, a really beautiful film depicting a street performer in Dublin, I believe. And starting off tonight's space set, Wendy Carlos and the London Philharmonic with a track called Wormhole from the 1982 original soundtrack to Tron. And then back there during the weather, we heard Brian and Roger Eno from the Apollo album. This week, the track called Always Returning. And in case anybody wondered, that album came out in 83, so it will be current with the theme next week. All right, in a moment here, we're going to jump into the 1982 Wormhole. Nearly all selections from 1982. I got a song stuck in my head this week. It is not from 1982, but I decided to include it in the show tonight. Not going to tell you until the very end of the show which one it is, so if you're playing the at-home game, feel free to guess along the way which track is not from 1982. But this first one most certainly is from 1982. Here we go, folks, the 1982 Wormhole.

All right, folks, that brings us to the end of our first set here on Jaggler Cat's Wormhole. Going to go back to the top of the set. If you are just joining us, tonight we are doing the 1982 Wormhole, almost exclusively. And at the top of the set there, we heard British-American group calling themselves America from an album called View from the Ground. And we heard the opening cut, You Can Do Magic. Followed that up with Bruce Springsteen from his Nebraska album and the track Atlantic City. I did watch that biopic on Bruce, and I believe that album was a bit of a play on a movie that he saw back then in the early 80s. Nevertheless, following Bruce, we heard Night Ranger, taking us out of the mellow and into the, perhaps more appropriate in the turbulent set, but there it is. Night Ranger from Dawn Patrol, and we heard that track Can't Find Me a Thrill. And finishing up that set with Hall & Oates from H2O, the name of that album, we heard the track Maneater. And behind me, slipping in another track from the original motion picture soundtrack to Tron, music attributed to Wendy Carlos and the London Philharmonic. And this one is called Sea of Simulation. All right, gonna jump into our next set of tunes from 1982 in just a moment, but to start things off, gonna play a bit of personal nostalgia from the realm of television, as I did last week. And you have to take into account that during the 80s, I was a small child, so TV themes were almost inevitably from cartoons, yes. Last week was Danger Mouse. Well, this week, I'll just let you figure it out, but it was a show I was somewhat obsessed with back in the early to mid 80s. And then after that, we're going to jump into some more contemporary music from 1982. Going to let this track from the Tron soundtrack play out, and then we'll jump into our next set. Off we go.

Hi, folks. Figured we were due for a little bit of a funk break, so let's go back to the top of that set. And if you are just joining us, this is Jaggler Cat's Wormhole. Tonight, the 1982 Wormhole. Started that set off with the theme to Inspector Gadget, a favorite show from my youth. Followed that up with the Roxy Music 8th and final album called Avalon. We heard The Main Thing. Followed by the King of Pop himself, along with Paul McCartney. Yes, Michael Jackson featuring Paul McCartney from the Thriller album. And we heard The Girl Is Mine. Next was the Go-Go's, title track from their album Vacation. Followed by the English Beat, album called Special Beat Service. We heard Save It For Later. And finishing up that set from 1982, Men Without Hats. Canadian pop group, call this neo-pop, because new wave isn't really a thing. Anywho, Rhythm of Youth was the album from 82 for Men Without Hats, and we heard I Got the Message. And yeah, our funk break is courtesy of Bootsy Collins himself. His album from 82 called The One Giveth, The Count Taketh Away. And this tune is Take a Lickin' and Keep on Kickin'. All right, we got one more set before we get to the timeless moment of Zen, a.k.a. community events. But we're definitely going to let Bootsy do his thing for the next couple of minutes. And then we'll jump into another neo-pop set, as it were. So, off we go.

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